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0: 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Come on.

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0: Cher, Gypsies, Tramps, and Thieves. 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

0: The Beatles, The Long and Winding Road. On the road ahead is Sly the Family Stone. 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

0: There's B.J. Thomas and Just Can't Help Believing. 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

0: 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More wonderful sounds from the Doobie Brothers, the Buckinghams, America, and more on the other side.
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0: Here's America and a Horse with No Name. Here's some names for you. Robert Palmer, Badfinger, Jim Croce, and more to come in just a moment.
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1: You know, every now and then I think you might like to hear something from us. Nice and easy. But there's just one thing, you see, we never ever do nothing nice and easy. We always do it nice and rough. But we're going to take the beginning of this song and do it easy. But then we're going to do the finish rough. It's the way we do Proud Mary.
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Dusty with you, keeping things moving along. There's the Beatles with Ticket to Ride. This hour, it's a song called You're No Good from Linda Ronstadt on the playlist. We also got Don't Let the Sun Go Down on Me from Elton John. And I'm a Believer from the Monkees is coming up for you. And this one is called Mrs. Robinson. It's from Simon and Garfunkel.

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0: Band of Gold, There's Freedom Pain. All right. I was looking at this article here on boardpanda.com, and it was about the ugliest cars ever. And there are some really ugly cars out there. And in the top 10, there are actually a few American cars, as well as, you know, Russian and some others like that. But like the number six is the 1989 Ford LTD Crown Vic Family Truckster. It's a ugly station wagon with weird patches of wood grain on it. Number five, the AMC Pacer. Number two is the Tesla Cybertruck. And number one is a Tesla Cybertruck that somebody wrapped with a wrap that looks like a fire. So it's a dumpster fire.
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Don't Let the Sun Go Down on Me. There's Elton John. All right, let's go back into history on this date and see what happened. Go back to this date, 2007. This is a big day for a lot of people, my oldest son included. It was on this day in 2007 that Apple released the very first iPhone. First Apple iPhone was released this date, 2007.

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0: Bob Seger and the Silver Bullet Band, Old Time Rock and Roll. All right, time now to open up the door to the Lyrics Cafe. On the way, the one I have for you includes the line, "Trying with all my might to mend my broken heart." That's coming up for you in your Lyrics Cafe. 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
2: I'm Zaria Holloman.
3: More tension develops in the diplomatic standoff between Washington and Tehran, leaving the next steps for the ceasefire unknown. Sagar Magani has the latest.
4: Both the U.S. and Iran appear to have paused their strikes, but disagree over the next steps in discussions on ending the war. The already fragile ceasefire was tested with weekend attacks across the Persian Gulf. This morning, President Trump said Tehran has asked for a meeting with American counterparts.
5: So Special Envoy Witkoff and Jared Kushner will be flying to Doha for high-level meetings.
4: White House spokeswoman Caroline Levitt on Fox and Friends. But a top Iranian negotiator denies any talks are scheduled. Earlier, Iran's president said Qatar would release some $6 billion in frozen Iranian assets. A statement appeared aimed at selling the Iranian public on the interim ceasefire deal. Sagar Magani, Washington.
3: And there's more decisions in Washington. The Supreme Court says Federal Reserve Governor Lisa Cook can remain in her job for now, a rebuttal move against President Donald Trump's bid to wrestle control of the nation's central bank. Greg Watson reports.
6: At the same time, the justices Monday dramatically expanded presidential power, upholding the Republican president's firings of the heads of other independent federal agencies. But the court rejected a Trump plea to immediately remove Cook from the Fed, based on allegations she committed mortgage fraud, which she denies. Cook says the case was about her refusal to bow to political pressure in setting interest rates. If Trump succeeds in removing Cook, he could replace her with his own appointee and gain a majority on the Fed's board. The case could have broad impacts on the financial markets and the U.S. economy. I'm Greg Watson.
3: Over in Washington, the Supreme Court refuses to toss out their verdict in the E. Jean Carroll sexual abuse case against President Donald Trump. Sagar Magani reports.
4: The Supreme Court is rejecting President Trump's push to toss a $5 million verdict against him in a sexual abuse case. A jury found Trump sexually abused writer E. Jean Carroll in New York during the mid-90s and later defamed her. He's denied it.
7: I have no idea who this woman is.
4: And his lawyers argued the trial judge should not have allowed testimony from two other women who accused Trump of sexual abuse decades ago. The Supreme Court has declined to take up the case, a decision that comes about 2 years after it granted Trump broad immunity from criminal prosecution. Sagar Magani, Washington.
3: As the 4th of July approaches, fire officials here in North Carolina are urging extra caution ahead of holiday celebrations. With hot and dry conditions impacting much of the region, authorities are stressing the importance of basic safety guidelines to prevent accidental blazes and severe injuries. State fire marshals are warning that ongoing drought conditions make backyard celebrations far more dangerous than usual this year. Officials strongly encourage families to attend professional displays, noting that even legal novelty items like sparklers can instantly ignite dry grass or brush. For those choosing to handle permitted fireworks at home, experts say it is critical to keep a charged garden hose nearby, maintain close adult supervision, and soak all spent materials in a bucket of water overnight before disposal. I'm Zaria Holloman, and this is Radio Network News.
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12: Now your weather for Sanford and surrounding areas. Today will be sunny with a high near 91 degrees, with calm winds becoming northeast at around 6 miles per hour in the afternoon. Tonight we'll have clear skies with lows at around 68 degrees with calm winds. Wednesday will be sunny with a high near 95 degrees with a heat index value as high as 100. And for Wednesday night, we'll have clear skies with lows at around 70 degrees. That's your forecast. I'm meteorologist Tricia Cook.

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1: I've heard people say that too much of anything is not good for you, baby. But I don't know about that. 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
1: Good morning. I'm Margaret Murchison. It's Tuesday, the 30th of June, 2026. It is the last day of this month of heat. And talk about heat. We're getting ready to get in the middle of it. It is going to be extremely warm today, so just get prepared. We're looking at mostly cloudy skies today, I guess, with highs in low to mid-90s. It's going to be drier with more sunshine. Now, localized flooding is possible, believe it or not, with storms that move through Sunday afternoon. And with a stalled front to our north through Saturday, scattered showers and storms are possible. One or two stronger storms are also possible on Sunday. The showers and storms will arrive by the afternoon and last through the evening. We're leading right up into the 4th of July, and it's going to be brutal heat. It's likely that the high pressure anchors itself over the eastern two-thirds of the country heading into the final days of the month. And this is going to set off a multi-day heat wave across the eastern two-thirds of the country. So starting tomorrow, 100-degree heat will be possible, if not likely. Temperatures will challenge high records through the 4th of July and possibly a couple of days beyond that. We encourage you to always stay tuned to WWGP 1050 AM and WFJA 105.5 FM and 95.1 for up-to-the-minute reports on changing weather conditions in our area. A reminder that this heat is dangerous, and we need to do all we can to keep ourselves safe and our neighbors and loved ones. We're in a heat emergency, and when temperatures climb this high, it's dangerous and fast. We need to check on our elderly neighbors and family members who live alone. Bring pets inside, and if you don't have air conditioning, head to a cooling center as soon as you can. If someone around you is confused, stops sweating in the heat, or has hot, dry skin, that's heat stroke. We have to call 911 immediately. Don't wait. Move them to the shade. Cool them down with water because heat kills and you need to know the signs. Also, in this extreme heat, drink water before you feel thirsty. By the time you're thirsty, you're already behind. Avoid alcohol and caffeine. And if you're working or exercising outside, take breaks in shade every minute. We'll have more tips for you on this heat later this morning. Also, we do want to remind you that we have a special guest on the Swap Shop this morning, and he's going to talk to you about staying healthy in this heat. Our intern, Bryson, attended the commissioner's meeting yesterday evening and brought us a report. We are having a little technical difficulty this morning, so we're not able to bring that story to you right now, but we will have it to you on the 10 of 4 newscast. He said basically the commissioners made a clean sweep, getting everything ready for the start of the new year, which begins on tomorrow. That means all budgets in the state must be adopted by today because they have to go into effect on tomorrow. Don't forget, if you are a veteran, a military recruit, or a DAV person, there is going to be a virtual hiring event today. The Military Community Job Fair connects service members, veterans, Guard, Reserve, and military spouses with employers that are actively hiring. It's going to be today from 11 a.m. to 3, and it is virtual. This event accelerates veteran hiring by translating military experience into civilian opportunity, delivering fast access to decision makers across various industries. And this is for transitioning service members, veterans, Guard, Reserves, and military spouses regional and national employers are hiring for skilled roles. If you need more information before it starts, call Shelby West or email swest@recruitmilitary.com. She can reach by phone at 757-769-2745. Well, the plans for YMCA and Southern Pines have been withdrawn. The long-awaited plan to bring a YMCA to Southern Pines has ended with an official withdrawal from an affidavit of the global nonprofit. And finally, Independence Day is on the way, and the city of Sanford will pull out all stops for every age. No matter what your health condition is, no matter if you say, I can't drive to Gowanus Park, once you get downtown, a trolley at no charge will deliver you to your destination. Sanford will host an evening of live music, food, and fireworks. And Freedom Fest kicks off at 5 p.m. with many performances. And the fireworks starts around, well, at darkness. And the last trolley will leave, taking you back to your vehicle at 11:15, and we'll tell you more about that. And don't forget, filing will end July 6th for the Soil and Water District Supervisor. To date, there's still only two candidates. Filing will end July 6th at 5 p.m. We'll have complete details on these and other stories at 10:04 and for a look at today's weather.
2: Now your weather for Sanford and surrounding areas. Today will be sunny with a high near 91 degrees, with calm winds becoming northeast at around 6 miles per hour in the afternoon. Tonight we'll have clear skies with lows at around 68 degrees with calm winds. Wednesday will be sunny with a high near 95 degrees with a heat index value as high as 100. And for Wednesday night, we'll have clear skies with lows at around 70 degrees. That's your forecast. I'm meteorologist Tricia Cook.
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2: Good morning, I'm Dan Warren. Our top story, brutal summer weather could pose a significant challenge for the ongoing Soccer World Cup knockout rounds in several major American cities. With unseasonably high temperatures dynamic across the United States, organizers are working to keep both players and spectators safe on the pitch. Ben Thomas has the details.
3: With the World Cup in its knockout rounds, teams playing in open-air venues such as Boston, Philadelphia, and Kansas City will be playing under a dome, a heat dome.
4: Forecast high temperatures are going to be anywhere between the 90s to low 100s.
3: Brian Putnam at the National Weather Service.
4: That's going to be the air temperature that you'll see.
3: And he warns with the high humidity.
4: Heat indices are going to be higher than that. And that's the temperature that it's going to feel like. That's the stress that you're going to be feeling on your body in that heat. And those heat indices are probably going to range between 100 to 110 degrees and maybe as high as up to 115 degrees.
3: Players have medical staff, three-minute cooling breaks midway through each half, and other safeguards. For spectators, drink plenty of fluids and seek shade or air conditioning where possible. I'm Ben Thomas.
2: Meanwhile, defense officials in Washington are closely watching London today as Great Britain unveils a high-tech military blueprint. The new plan shifts heavily towards self-flying fighter jets, uncrewed submarines, and advanced drones. The Pentagon is waiting to see how these changes will affect transatlantic strategy as NATO allies face pressure to boost spending. Charles Deledesma has this report.
5: Self-flying fighter jets, uncrewed submarines and drones will be at the centre of Britain's future military under a defence plan being announced that reflects a world of conflicts transformed by technology. The defence investment plan has been repeatedly delayed as military leaders and treasury officials in Britain wrangle over the cost of equipping the country for an increasingly dangerous world. Like other NATO nations, the UK is under pressure to increase defence spending to counter a more aggressive Russia and a less reliable US. The government says the spending plan has been refocused in the past few weeks under new Defence Secretary Dan Jarvis. That includes a bit more money than the $18 billion former Secretary John Healey was offered. I'm Charles Deledesma.
2: Elsewhere, global financial markets are trending upward today following solid gains on Wall Street. European and Asia markets rallied this morning, buoyed by a strong performance from United States tech and chip-making sectors. In Asia, Tokyo's Nikkei index jumped nearly 1%, while South Korean shares rose. Despite the widespread stock surge, currency markets are experiencing intense volatility. The US dollar climbed to a 39-year high against the Japanese currency, prompting growing speculation about potential government intervention to stabilize the yen. Here in North Carolina, law enforcement teams have successfully regained control of a regional detention center following a tense hours-long standoff with inmates who had overpowered guards. Sharon Chapman has the story.
6: Local, state, and federal authorities have cleared the Bertie Martin Regional Detention Center after a sudden inmate takeover early Monday morning. The incident began around 5 in the morning when a group of inmates overpowered the limited staff on duty, taking two correctional officers hostage while a third guard managed to escape. Following hours of intense negotiations, tactical teams entered the facility, safely securing the release of the captive guards and accounting for all 88 inmates inside.
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10: Midway Tire and Auto, keeping you safely on the road, rain or shine. Today will be sunny with a high near 91 degrees, with calm winds becoming northeast at around 6 miles per hour in the afternoon. Tonight we'll have clear skies with lows at around 68 degrees with calm winds. Wednesday will be sunny with a high near 95 degrees, with a heat index value as high as 100. And for Wednesday night, we'll have clear skies with lows at around 70 degrees. That's your forecast. I'm meteorologist Tricia Cook.

0: Italians.
1: Yes, it's the 30th of June, just a couple of days away from the 4th of July, my dog's least favorite holiday. Oh, no, he doesn't care for any of all that fall-de-rol. He just wants to stay inside under the bed.

0: Elton John with Benny and the Jets. It's June the 30th, officially Social Media Day, created back in 2010 by a social media company called Mashable. Is that even still around? 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Anybody have a MySpace page? Friendster, that was a big one. Vine was the video, wasn't it? Where you, the first chance you had to like take a video and show it to other people. Basically what TikTok is today. Oh, Vine, MySpace, Friendster. 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

0: Daryl Hall and John Oates, happy Tuesday morning, playing the greatest hits of all time. We got the Foundations and the guy who was leading the orchestra when the singer didn't show up. And somebody, the record producer, goes, well, you can sing, you do it. And he did and became a big hit. It's Barry White on the way.
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2: Good morning. I'm Margaret Murchison. It's Tuesday, the 30th of June, 2026. It is the last day of this month of heat. And talk about heat, we're getting ready to get in the middle of it. We're leading right up into the 4th of July, and it's going to be brutal heat. It's likely that the high pressure anchors itself over the eastern two-thirds of the country, and this is going to set off a multi-day heat wave across the eastern two-thirds of the country. So starting tomorrow, 100-degree heat will be possible, if not likely. Temperatures will challenge high records through the 4th of July and possibly a couple of days beyond that. We encourage you to always stay tuned to WWGP 1050 AM and WFJA 105.5 FM and 95.1 for up-to-the-minute reports on changing weather conditions in our area. A reminder that this heat is dangerous and we need to do all we can to keep ourselves safe and our neighbors and loved ones. We're in a heat emergency, and when temperatures climb this high, it's dangerous and fast. We need to check on our elderly neighbors and family members who live alone. Bring pets inside, and if you don't have air conditioning, head to a cooling center as soon as you can. If someone around you is confused, stops sweating in the heat, or has hot, dry skin, that's heat stroke. We have to call 911 immediately. Don't wait. Move them to the shade. Cool them down with water because heat kills and you need to know the signs. Also, in this extreme heat, drink water before you feel thirsty. By the time you're thirsty, you're already behind. Avoid alcohol and caffeine, and if you're working or exercising outside, take breaks in shade every minute. We'll have more tips for you on this heat later this morning. Also, we do want to remind you that we have a special guest on the Swap Shop this morning, and he's going to talk to you about staying healthy in this heat. Our intern Bryson attended the commissioner's meeting yesterday evening and brought us a report. We are having a little technical difficulty this morning, so we're not able to bring that story to you right now, but we will have it to you on the 10 of 4 newscast. He said basically the commissioners made a clean sweep, getting everything ready for the start of the new year, which begins on tomorrow. That means all budgets in the state must be adopted by today because they have to go into effect on tomorrow. Don't forget, if you are a veteran, a military recruit, or a DAV person, there is going to be a virtual hiring event today. The Military Community Job Fair connects service members, veterans, Guard, Reserve, and military spouses with employers that are actively hiring. 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This event accelerates veteran hiring by translating military experience into civilian opportunity, delivering fast access to decision makers across various industries. 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She can reach by phone at 757-769-2745. Well, the plans for YMCA in Southern Pines have been withdrawn. A long-awaited plan to bring a YMCA to Southern Pines has ended with an official withdrawal from an affidavit of the global nonprofit. And finally, Independence Day is on the way, and the city of Stanford will pull out all stops for every age. No matter what your health condition is, no matter if you say, I can't drive to Gowanus Park, once you get downtown, a trolley at no charge will deliver you to your destination. Stanford will host an evening of live music, food, and fireworks. And Freedom Fest kicks off at 5 p.m. with many performances. And the fireworks starts around, well, at darkness. And the last trolley will leave, taking you back to your vehicle at 11:15. And we'll tell you more about that. And don't forget, fouling will end July 6th for the Soil and Water District Supervisor. To date, there's still only two candidates. Filing will end July 6th at 5 p.m. We'll have complete details on these and other stories at 10:04 and for a look at today's weather.
3: Midway Tire and Auto, keeping you safely on the road, rain or shine. Today will be sunny with a high near 91 degrees, with calm winds becoming northeast at around 6 miles per hour in the afternoon. Tonight we'll have clear skies with lows at around 68 degrees with calm winds. Wednesday will be sunny with a high near 95 degrees with a heat index value as high as 100. And for Wednesday night, we'll have clear skies with lows at around 70 degrees. That's your forecast. I'm meteorologist Tricia Cook.
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0: Well, good mountaintop morning to you, Sanford, North Carolina, and to everyone out there tuned in. Good morning to you. Welcome to another broadcast of the Mountaintop Morning Program. I am Jeff Mazingo, the pastor of Miracle Baptist Church, right here in lovely Sanford, North Carolina. And we thank God for allowing us to bring this program to you 6 days a week, Monday through Saturday at about this same time. The purpose of the program is to help you get your day off to a real good start. We want to encourage you to spend some time every day thinking about God and how good He is. We're confident that if you'll do that, it can brighten your morning and make the rest of your day so much better too. We have three objectives for each broadcast. We want to exhort sinners to get saved. We want to encourage the saints of God, and we want to exalt our Savior, Jesus Christ. So we are glad that you have joined us today, and we invite you to come along with us now as we head up to the mountaintop. If you're able to do so, please open your Bibles to Psalm 126. Psalm 126, we'll use that as our text this morning. And if you can't get your Bible out, that's okay. Be careful whatever you're doing this morning, and just keep that radio tuned in and listen with us for a while as we visit up on the mountaintop. Let's go to the Lord in prayer this morning. Father, we thank you for another good day you've given us. I thank you for all the listeners out there. I thank you for this broadcast, Lord, and I pray you'd bless all that's said and done this morning. Lord, be with those listeners and help them have a wonderful day. Protect them and bless them in whatever way they may need. Lord, be with us this morning as we turn to your word to read your word. Lord, I pray you'd bless the reading of your word and the preaching of your word. Give us what we need, and we'll thank you and praise you for all that you do. It's in Jesus Christ's name we pray. Amen. All right there, listeners, I'm turning to my Bible to Psalm 126. Psalm 126, and we're going to read this whole psalm, so we'll start in verse number 1. Psalm 126, verse 1, and the Bible says, "When the Lord turned again the captivity of Zion, we were like them that dream. Then was our mouth filled with laughter, and our tongue with singing. Then said they among the heathen, The Lord hath done great things for them. The Lord hath done great things for us, whereof we are glad. Turn again our captivity, O Lord, as the streams in the south. They that sow in tears shall reap in joy. He that goeth forth and weepeth bearing precious seed shall doubtless come again with rejoicing, bringing his sheaves with him." And we'll get on with the message here there, listeners. Praise God for his word. You know, in our text here, we see God had done a mighty work for the people there. And perhaps this is talking about the Jewish people when they're returning from maybe one of their returns from the Babylonian captivity there. But God had done a great work for them. And the work was so great that they said it was like a dream, and it caused the people to laugh and to sing. And it was such a wonderful thing God had done that even the heathen people took notice, and they had to admit God's great work for his people. Now, the people were glad over the great things that God had done for them. And though they were glad for the past, they seemed like they were in a situation where they needed God to deliver them and bless them again. But the people, they were looking beyond their current sorrows or struggles. They were looking forward to a good end that they were trusting God for, amen. Hey, they recognized that they might face difficulty, and in this situation, they very well would have a responsibility of their own to do some things, but ultimately, they trusted God to bless them again and to restore their joy to them, praise God. Well, the message title this morning, such as it is, and just a thought for us, is God can do it again. God can do it again, amen. The people realized that he could do again what he had previously done for them. And I'll tell you there, listener, it's the same for us today. He's the same God. God does not change, the Bible tells us. God says in his word, "For I am the Lord, I change not." The Bible says God is the Father of lights, with whom is no variableness, neither shadow of turning. God's still omnipotent. That's all powerful. He's still eternal. He's not weakened, and he's not diminished in any way. The Bible tells us, "Behold, the Lord's hand is not shortened that it cannot save, neither his ear heavy that it cannot hear." And I'll tell you, God's not dead. He's not gone anywhere. He's not slumbering. The Bible again says, "Behold, he that keepeth Israel shall neither slumber nor sleep." Praise God. God can do it again. Now, what are you talking about, Jeff? Well, you know, I don't know about you there, listeners, but I know as I've come up through the years, I hear a lot about what God has done in the past, and I praise God for that. Amen. You might even remember, and I know I remember some wonderful things that we've seen God do. And it's good to remember those things that God's done and to be thankful for them. Those are wonderful. But we cannot rest on the past. We need God today, amen. We need Him to work today. And I want to see God do it again today, amen. Some of those things He's done in the past, and even more. We need God to do it again, praise God. Hey, first of all, I want to see God save souls again. And that's all the time I want to see God save souls again. Hey, we hear about in the past the great numbers of people that they said were saved and the great awakenings in our country, the revivals in the past. Hey, I want to see those types of things happen again. But even if it's just one soul, I want to see God save souls again, amen. Hey, it has a great benefit for that person to get saved. Hey, there's still people today who are lost. They're hurting, and they're leaving this life and going to hell every single day. But Jesus died for them just like He died for the people that He saved in the past, and He can still save people today too, amen, if folks will place their faith in Him and the work He did in dying in their place, amen. And I want to see that. I want to see God save people because it benefits them. I want to see them. I want to see God save people, but I want to see God save people again because it glorifies God when He saves a soul. And it encourages us who are believers when we see God save people. That's why I say I want to see Him do it again. I want to see Him save people, amen. But I want to see God do it again. I want to see Him bless, use, and grow churches. I'm talking about local churches. And as the pastor of Miracle Baptist Church, especially Miracle Baptist Church, praise God, I want to see Him bless the church and grow it and use it. But churches, in local churches all across this land, I want to see Him do that. And I'm not talking about, you know, the modern worldly compromising ways of man where we just draw people in to entertain them or something like that. I'm talking about back to a day when church mattered and it was respected in the community. Now I'm thinking about those old preachers that we hear about in the past. Hey, where are those kind of faithful men, those leaders? We need those kind of preachers today, amen. And I'm talking about a time when people came and they participated in the church where God would move into services, lives were changed, and people were helped. Hey, and the gospel went out from the local church with an impact. And it had an impact locally and all around the world. Hey, I want to see God do that again, amen. I want to see God bless His people, His church, and this nation again. We need a revival in the church at large, amen. We need a revival in our country today. We need people to turn back to God and get right with God, and I want to see God do a work and make that happen again, amen. Now, I want to see God meet special needs. Over and over again, I want to see Him meet special needs. I'm talking about answering prayers. And I'm not talking about just some general prayer where we can say, yeah, maybe God worked in that. No, when you pray, it's a good idea to pray specifically. And when God meets that need, He answers that prayer. You praise God. You let other people know about it. Amen. Praise God. I'd like to see God do that again to meet special needs and answer prayers. Hey, I want to see God. I need to see God just renew His mercies and His compassions in my life. Day by day, I need that. The Bible says it's available to us, His mercies and His compassions day by day. They're new for us. I need that in my life. And so I want to see Him do it again. Watch over me, meet my needs, meet our needs, lead us, guide us. I need God to do it again today. I'm going to need Him to do it again tomorrow. I'm going to need Him to do it again next week. And I'm convinced 100 years from now, I'm still going to need God to still be giving me His mercies and His compassions every single day. We'll get to the conclusion here this morning. Hey, like the psalmist, we need God to do it again. He's the same God. He does not change. If we're not seeing Him work, maybe if anything's different, it's probably us because He is the same God. And yes, I understand our world seems like it's just getting more and more wicked, and it seems to be getting harder and harder, and it's more and more difficult to have an impact for God, maybe it seems like, or to make any headway. Well, we need to rely on God and not rely on ourselves. God's greater than this world. He's greater than anything you'll come across. Nothing's too hard for Him. And like our psalmist, we need to also do our part, though. We need to get serious about our situation. The situation of this world, situation of lost folks that need the gospel, and we are the ones that are supposed to take the gospel to them, amen, and we're to be having an impact in this world for God. We need to get serious about that and get serious with God. The Christian life is not a game. If you've got sin in your life, if I've got sin in my life, we need to get that dealt with and get rid of that. And then we need to do what God gives us to do. And every one of his people, those who are saved, they've been born again, God's given us a work to do. I got a whole list of them I can give to us, but I'm not going to do it this morning. Just if God's given you something to do, then you need to get busy about it, amen. Do what he gives you to do. Why would we expect God to do anything, show up and do a great and mighty work while we think we can just sit back, relax, fulfill our own selfish motives and our own desires there? Hey, we need to earnestly seek God, call out to God. And I want to tell you, the mighty works he's done in the past, he can do it again. Amen. Well, that's the message for us this morning. As we get to the end of today's broadcast, we thank God again for this opportunity to visit with you. And we thank you for being with us today. I want to invite you to come out and visit with us at Miracle Baptist Church. We're located at 830 Harvey Falk Road, Sanford, North Carolina. Our service times are Sunday school at 10 a.m., Sunday morning service at 11 a.m., Sunday evening service at 6 p.m., and our Wednesday night prayer meeting at 6 p.m. We've got a great congregation of folks out there. You come see us if you can. If you're already a member of a good Bible-believing, Bible-preaching church, you be faithful to that work. And if you'd like to contact our church, the phone number is 919-499-1722. Our time's gone again today. This is Brother Jeff signing off, and I look forward to meeting with you again for the next Mountaintop Morning. Hallelujah.
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5: He has an overbite that makes him look like a cartoon character, a slightly crooked eye, and an uncommonly wrinkly neck. In the right light, he can look a little like a garden gnome. And he'll wear a bow tie just because. Sure, you might call him a little quirky. But that's exactly what makes him so perfect. Tuna is a 3-year-old Chihuahua Dachshund mix with more than 700,000 followers on Instagram. And it all started because he was adopted. You can't buy a best friend like Tuna, but you can adopt one.
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6: Good morning, I'm Dan Warren. Our top story, brutal summer weather could pose a significant challenge for the ongoing Soccer World Cup knockout rounds in several major American cities. With unseasonably high temperatures dynamic across the United States, organizers are working to keep both players and spectators safe on the pitch. Ben Thomas has the details.
7: With the World Cup in its knockout rounds, teams playing in open-air venues, such as Boston, Philadelphia, and Kansas City, will be playing under a dome, a heat dome.
8: Forecast high temperatures are going to be anywhere between the 90s to low 100s.
7: Brian Putnam at the National Weather Service.
8: That's going to be the air temperature that you'll see.
7: And he warns with the high humidity.
8: Heat indices are going to be higher than that. And that's the temperature that it's going to feel like. That's the stress that you're going to be feeling on your body and that heat. And those heat indices are probably going to range between 100 to 110 degrees and maybe as high as up to 115 degrees.
7: Players have medical staff, 3-minute cooling breaks midway through each half, and other safeguards. For spectators, drink plenty of fluids and seek shade or air conditioning where possible. I'm Ben Thomas.
6: Meanwhile, heavy uncertainty shadows the future of United States and Iranian relations today following a volatile weekend of military exchanges that threatened to derail a freshly signed diplomatic agreement. Karen Sanderson has the details.
9: Technical negotiations between Washington and Tehran are haltingly set to resume, despite both nations launching fresh missile and infrastructure strikes over the weekend. While a fragile agreement to stop ongoing strikes is currently back in place, officials face immense pressure. Critics are blasting the White House's proposed $300 billion framework as offering far too many economic concessions to Iran without concrete, upfront guarantees regarding its nuclear program.
6: Elsewhere, a major victory for federal prosecutors in Nevada as a jury convicts 3 prominent members of the notorious MS-13 street gang on a wave of racketeering and murder charges. Harwa Panjani has the latest.
10: A jury found alleged MS-13 members guilty of murder and racketeering in Nevada. Three men who prosecutors say were members of the El Salvador-based gang MS-13 have been convicted on dozens of charges. The convictions were part of a federal racketeering case involving nine killings that took place in Nevada and California between 2017 and 2018. It's the latest in the Trump administration's efforts to crack down on the notoriously violent gang. The three men pleaded not guilty to the crimes. Their attorneys argued that members of the MS-13 gang who testified against their clients were not credible. I'm Haya Pinjwani.
6: Here in North Carolina, law enforcement teams have successfully regained control of a regional detention center following a tense hours-long standoff with inmates who had overpowered guards. Sharon Chapman has the story.
3: Local, state, and federal authorities have cleared the Bertie Martin Regional Detention Center after a sudden inmate takeover early Monday morning. The incident began around 5 in the morning when a group of inmates overpowered the limited staff on duty, taking two correctional officers hostage while a third guard managed to escape. Following hours of intense negotiations, tactical teams entered the facility, safely securing the release of the captive guards and accounting for all 88 inmates inside.
6: I'm Dan Warren, and this is Radio Network News.
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14: Midway Tire and Auto, keeping you safely on the road, rain or shine. Today will be sunny with a high near 91 degrees, with calm winds becoming northeast at around 6 miles per hour in the afternoon. Tonight we'll have clear skies with lows at around 68 degrees with calm winds. Wednesday will be sunny with a high near 95 degrees with a heat index value as high as 100. And for Wednesday night, we'll have clear skies with lows at around 70 degrees. That's your forecast. I'm meteorologist Tricia Cook.
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Good morning to you, and welcome into the Swap Shop. I'm John Mann, and today is Tuesday, June the 30th, 2026, and it is comfortable outside this morning, at least relatively speaking, compared to where we'll be over the next couple of days. This is really kind of the last morning before we got that big high-pressure system sets in, and that is going to bring us some much warmer air. As we head into the 4th of July weekend, and do have, though, some comfortable conditions outside this morning. We'll take a look at all that coming up in just a few minutes, but we do have a couple of accidents to let you know about. Not in our immediate area, but could impact people that are coming through Sanford or leaving Sanford this morning. US 1 northbound accident looks like it's just recently been cleared at Highway 55. That's causing slowdowns, stop and roll conditions from 540 up to Highway 55. And then moving fine from 55 up to I-40 in Raleigh. 40 eastbound looking good into downtown Raleigh, but not necessarily the case for 40 westbound. Where there is also an accident, this is going to be near Harrison Avenue, and this is causing delays all the way back to Wade Avenue if you're working your way out towards the airport. And if you're ultimately heading out to RTP, just past 540, there is another crash, and that's causing delays going back to Aviation Parkway. So that is quite a bit of a delay this morning if you're heading that direction. But if you're in Lee County this morning, we're looking pretty good. If you're going to remain in Lee County, no troubles, no slowdowns in Lee County. 421 bypass moving well, 421 to Lillington and Siler City delay free. The drive down towards Fayetteville, a little bit of red on the map there as you approach the Bass Road interchange down near North Bragg Boulevard. But for the most part, not as bad as we usually see that delay. 87 coming out of Spout Springs back into Sanford, moving well up to the 421 bypass. No troubles coming out of Carthage on 15501 and 501 up to Pittsburgh, moving well. And if you're ultimately heading to an appointment in Chapel Hill, looks like you're doing fine on 15501 all the way up through Chapel Hill. The drive down towards Southern Pines moving well along US 1. No troubles either direction as you work your way between Southern Pines and 15501 in the White Hill community, or near White Hill and US 1. All right, that's going to be a look at our traffic this morning. So if you're heading towards the Raleigh area, depending on where you're going, you're going to see some slowdowns, and hopefully those delays going back to 540 up to Highway 55 in Apex. If you're just now leaving Sanford, hopefully those will have cleared out by the time you get there. All right, so that's a look at our traffic this morning. It's 12 minutes after 8 o'clock here on Central Carolina's morning program. 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That's where you'll find our Swap Shop listings, and we'll have today's listings posted up there for you by around 1 o'clock this afternoon, and you can find the listings from the last 7 days available for you. And they just popped up the icon again here on this US 1 northbound, so it looks like the right lane is still closed. They just updated that a few minutes ago. So that right lane is still closed at Highway 55, and that is what is causing those delays going back to 540 if you're heading into Raleigh today. All right, let's see here. Let's go ahead and take a look at our Almanac numbers for yesterday. Remind you that our phone lines are open, and we do have a couple of guests coming in today. We have somebody from First Health of the Carolinas coming in this morning. That's going to be at 8:30. And then we'll have our regular Temple guest, Temple Tuesday guest, and that's going to be at 9:35 this morning. So keep that in mind as you're planning out your phone calls for today. We will be away from our phone calls a little bit longer than we typically are, with two guests coming in, First Health at 8:30 and at 9:35. We'll have the Temple Theater in for you this morning. And, of course, we'll be talking about these extreme temperatures over the next several days. National Weather Service has issued a hazardous weather outlook. It will turn hot later this week and continue through the holiday weekend. High temperatures are expected to increase from the mid to upper 90s on Thursday to upper 90s and low 100s on Friday through Sunday. Heat index values will be a few degrees at higher at times, but not excessive, given only modest afternoon humidity levels. Well, that is some good news during the period. Now, overnight temperatures will be slow to cool, with lows mostly in the mid to upper 70s. So good news in that piece of information there is humidity levels will not be terrible, but it's still going to be humid and hot.
Now, they also talk about the possibility of some fog this morning. I did not see any fog as I was coming in yesterday morning, a little bit of fog, but nothing out there this morning. But they did at least issue a notice for us that there could be some fog out there this morning. All right, yesterday, out at the Raleigh-Durham International Airport, reached a high temperature of 96, a low temperature of 75. And they tell us out at the Raleigh Executive Jetport, we had a high temperature of 90 and a low temperature of 69. And I believe that that is possible, that there was a little bit of a difference between Raleigh and Sanford yesterday. And I'll tell you, it is going to be a big difference as we head into tomorrow. Just to kind of give you an idea, this morning I checked the temperatures a little while ago. 70 degrees in Raleigh, 80 degrees in Chicago. As the center of the country getting quite a bit of that heat right now, as that heat extends all the way up into Wisconsin, Michigan, Iowa, Minnesota. All those areas are experiencing much warmer temperatures than we are here, as we are on the backside or on the cool side of a frontal system. And that's what's helping us have a comfortable morning this morning. We've got a high pressure system sitting right over Washington, D.C. Another high pressure system off the coast of Boston. And that is pumping in a little bit cooler air. And there's a little bit of a kind of a stalled frontal system that extends right along the South Carolina-Georgia line up into the very western areas of North Carolina. And this low-pressure system that sits out into the Atlantic that we were talking about a little bit yesterday, that's all associated with this frontal system. And we got those two high-pressure systems. There's actually a third one up around upstate New York. And those are pulling down on some cooler air, at least for now. But the big high-pressure system sitting down there near Mississippi and Louisiana, right over the Mississippi River right now, and that is what is going to be pumping up. There's another one actually in the Gulf as well, and that is what is going to be pumping up that very warm air, especially as those high-pressure systems slide off a little bit more to the east. We're going to start to see that more hot, and they tell us not too humid air, but I have a feeling it's going to be still pretty humid out there. We'll have that moving in to control our weather over the next couple of days. And we'll take a look at that full 7-day and 10-day forecast coming up in just a few minutes. Do want to remind you, phone lines open, 919-775-1050. If you have anything you want to sell, give us a call. We'll see if we can't find a buyer for it. Put a little extra money in your pocket. And if you are looking for any items, and maybe you need to need a refrigerator or washing machine, maybe right now is not a perfect time for you to go buy a brand new one. Well, see if any of our listeners have any of those items that you're looking for available, and maybe you can save a little bit of money and someone can get something moved out of their house that they don't need anymore. All right, twilight now beginning at 5:35, ending at 9:07. And the actual sunrise now 6:05 and setting at 8:37. Length of visible light now is 15 hours and 31 minutes. Our length of day is 14 hours and 31 minutes. Tomorrow will be 27 seconds shorter than today. The moonrise at 9:32 this evening, set this morning at 6:18, and it was a beautiful moon. And they were telling us yesterday that the strawberry moon is not necessarily strawberry. It was strawberry this morning. No doubt about it. Beautiful moon, just right above the tree line. Remember, we were talking about yesterday that this is the moon that is very low to the horizon, which is what causes the coloration of the moon to be different. And it also was the furthest away the moon is during this cycle, the furthest away our full moon is, but it still looked very big because it was down near the horizon. But they were saying yesterday, that article we were reading, that it was more of an amber hue to it. Well, it was definitely pink and strawberry reddish this morning. 99% of the moon is illuminated. It was absolutely gorgeous. I saw it sitting right above the tree lines, and then it kind of went below the tree line. And then I got another good view of it, and at that time it was kind of sitting over the power plant and had a little bit of cloud cover, and then I lost sight of it again, and then by the time I saw it again, it looked like it was setting behind the mountains. There was some cloud cover, and I don't know that it was cloud cover so much as it may have been steam coming off of the
coming off of the power plant there, the nuclear plant. But the whatever it was thick enough to completely block the moon. So it looked like the moon was kind of setting behind a mountain. It was very pretty look to it this morning. If you got a chance, if you didn't get a chance to see the strawberry moon, it will still be impressive tomorrow morning. Maybe not quite as impressive, as we'll be seeing the amount of moonlight starting to decrease, or the amount of the moon that we see starting to decrease as we get into tomorrow morning. But if you are up early tomorrow morning, try and spot out that moon. But you will need to be up probably to see it above the tree line. Probably need to be out there looking by about 6:15, 6 o'clock, 6:15. Well, let's say it sets at 6:18. So maybe more like 5:45 to 6 o'clock if you want to see the moon before it gets down below the trees. And, of course, that all just depends on where you are. All right, guests will be coming in 10 minutes. If you'd like to get in, give us a call here, 919-775-1050. A 15% chance of a shower over the next 6 hours, but I wouldn't count too much on that. Pollen is low today, grass pollen the main contributor. Air quality is moderate today with an air quality index of 62, and the UV index today very high with a daytime UV of 9. So that's a look at our current conditions. We'll get to the weather coming up in just a few minutes. And we also need to let you know about the impossible question for today. See if you can't come up with the answer to the impossible question.

0: What was that? Oh, I know I'm going to miss. I'm going to miss that now. Oh, I was changing from one page to the next, and something popped up that I wanted to see, but I'd already clicked on something, so that disappeared. All right, well, I'll have to spend a little time looking for that, because this is not... doesn't scroll real smoothly here, so I'll have to take a look at that coming up in just a few minutes, see if I can't find that. Again, all right, it is now 21 minutes after 8 o'clock, and we have a forecast to let you know about here and see exactly how hot it's going to get and what days are going to be the hottest days for us. So let's go ahead and take a look at the forecast as we get ready for our guest to join us from First Health this morning. Before we get to the forecast, though, we're going to get to our first caller of the morning and see who we got to help us get this day started off. Good morning. Welcome into the Swap Shop. You are on the air.
1: Yes, good morning. I wanted to put my toolbox that I put on last week back on. It goes in the back of a pickup bed, mid-size pickup. And my phone number is 919-777-6998.
0: All right. This is the Husky toolbox for a truck bed that is 59.5 inches long. $65 or best offer is what I have. Is that correct?
1: That's it.
0: All right. Well, thank you for your call. I hope you have a good rest of your day.
1: All right, thank you. Bye.
0: Bye-bye. All right, let's go ahead and

0: over some of those emails coming up in just a few minutes, but we do have another call ready to go, so let's go ahead and get back to our phone calls. Welcome into the Swap Shop. Good morning. You're on the air.
1: Good morning, John.
0: Good morning.
1: This is Brenda. I was just checking. I don't know if you can check to see if my daughter is on the birthday wheel or if you can put anybody else on the wheel today.
0: Well, give me her name, and I'll double-check before we get that wheel spun.
1: Okay, Brenda, it's Faye Stone.
0: Faye Stone. All right, well, I will double-check, and we'll see if her name's up there, and we'll, when was her birthday?
1: June 24th.
0: June 24th. All right. Well, Brenda, I appreciate you calling in, and if her name is up there, do you probably already have your phone number, but why don't you give me your phone number again so I can double-check.
1: Okay, 919-770-5358.
0: All right. Well, Brenda, good to hear from you this morning, and we hope Faye had a happy birthday back on the 24th and all the best for the year to come.
1: Okay, she did. She was in the mountains on her birthday.
0: Oh, how wonderful.
1: Yes, yes.
0: Yes, well, a trip to the mountains sounds absolutely wonderful right now.
1: Yes, it would.
0: Yes. All right. Well, Brenda, take care. Have a good rest of your day.
1: All right, you too. Thank you.
0: Bye-bye.
1: Bye-bye.
0: And a big happy birthday to Faye Stone. And we'll double check and make sure Faye's already up there on the wheel. All right, it's now 24 minutes after 8 o'clock here on the Swap Shop, and we'll get to some of those emails coming up in just a little bit. I want to get to the forecast before our guests join us here in about 5 minutes from now. So let's go ahead and take a look at the 7-day and 10-day forecast, as we do expect those temperatures just to continue to move up over the next couple of days. And really not much chance for any rain showers all the way through Independence Day, just sunny and hot. Now today, tolerable. Our average high this time of year is 90 degrees. So we're just going to be a couple of degrees above our average high today. So that's not uncommon. Mostly sunny, a little bit hotter, highs in the upper 80s to lower 90s. So we could actually be right at our high temperature. And you may get a brief and subtle break in the humidity. Get ready for a major heat wave that kicks off tomorrow and likely last through the July 4th holiday. As tomorrow temperatures move into the mid to upper 90s, mostly clear skies and no chance for rain. Thursday, mostly clear, a high of 101 with a 20% chance of a shower. Friday, we'll have a temperature of 103, air temperature of 103. Now, they tell us the heat index value not going to be too much higher, but probably 105 to 106, so probably a good idea just to stay inside during at least the hottest part of the day. Of course, it's kind of hard to escape because we're still in these very long days, so there's still plenty of sunshine as we get into the later part of the afternoon. 76 degrees will be the low temperature on Friday night, so they tell us the humidity level is not going to be that high, but 76 for a low, that means the dew points are going to be in the mid-70s. Saturday, no chance for rain, 104 for the air temperature. That looks like the hottest forecast day. 78 degrees will be the low temperature on Saturday, so once again, very muggy overnight for us with those lows in the upper 70s. No break on Sunday, 20% chance of a shower, 102 degrees will be the high temperature, 77 will be the low. Monday, we'll have a 30% chance of a shower, 100 degrees for a high temperature, and 77 for a low. So over the next 6 days, not including today, 5 of those days, they have us over 100 degrees and 5 days in a row. And the one day that is not over 100 degrees, the high temperature is forecast to be 98. So pretty much 6 days in a row of 100 degree temperatures. That's going to put a big strain on not only your body with the heat, it's also going to put a big strain on our power grid. So keep your house as warm as you possibly can and still be comfortable. And to certainly take advantage of using fans. And as we have mentioned, drink plenty of water, cold water. Once again, the refrigerator is your friend. Not for its ability to cool your house, but for its ability to cool things like water. And it allows you to make ice. You can keep damp cloths in your refrigerator so that if you do start to get warm or hot, you can put one of those cool, damp cloths on the back of your neck or over your wrist and help your body to cool down a little bit. So take advantage of ice.

0: in cold water. Matter of fact, probably a good idea just to keep, if you don't do it regularly, keep a pitcher of water in your refrigerator so you'll have access to cold water. Or if maybe you don't want to feel like putting a pitcher, just put a cup of water in your refrigerator, and that way you'll have some cold water whenever you want it. And to keep that ice around, too. All right, that's a look at our 7-day forecast. Let's see if we get a break at all during the 10-day forecast. 7-day forecast taking us through Monday of next week. And I like this forecast a lot better. And Tuesday, they have a chance for some thunderstorms, a high temperature of 90 degrees. And on Wednesday, we have scattered thunderstorms with a high temperature of 87. Thursday, the 9th day of July, a week from this Thursday, we'll have a high temperature of 88, a low temperature of 68. But you know what? This particular forecast is not nearly as bullish on the temperatures. They have us tomorrow at 93, Thursday at 96, Friday at 97, Saturday at 98, Sunday at 95, and Monday at 91. So they don't have us one day over 100 degrees on this particular forecast. So we'll see. Are we going to be in the mid to upper 90s or the low 100s? I would much rather be in the mid to upper 90s than to have 500-degree days in a row. All right, that's a look at our forecast over the next 7 and 10 days. Right now, we're going to take a quick break, get a commercial in, and then we're going to be joined by First Health. And that'll be coming up in just about 3 or 4 minutes from now.
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0: right, welcome back into Central Carolina's morning program. It is the Swap Shop on Super Hits WWGP. I'm John Mann, and we're about to welcome in Rance Bryan from First Health, and also going to welcome in Margaret. So let's go ahead and do that, and we'll find out what we got information from First Health this morning, and then we'll be getting you to news coming up in about 15 minutes from right now. But right now, it's time to introduce Margaret. Good morning to you, Margaret.
1: Good morning, John. Good morning, listeners. Good morning, Rance, Mr. GQ Man.
2: Good morning. How are you?
1: Ever since the first day I met you, I thought, now that's just Mr. GQ Man. You can tell he lifts weights. He does exercise. He does all the good things in life that most of us don't want to do.
2: Well, thank you. You know, it's been 2 years.
1: Has it been two years already?
2: Yes. I moved here 2 years ago, and you got me right on.
1: And you still like it?
2: Love it. Absolutely love it, yeah.
1: Tell us about the program out there.
2: Yeah, so at First Health Fitness in Sanford, we're basically the only medical fitness center in Lee County. We have seven facilities at First Health, covering from Moore County, Montgomery, Richmond. We got our 24/7 facilities. But here in Sanford, we've been open since about 2019. And we are at all-time highs for membership, doing great. And the community has rallied around us, understanding what we provide as in medical fitness. And it's been great so far.
1: Who can use the facility, and how do you get to go out there? Do you have to be recommended?
2: Yeah, that's awesome. Yeah, anybody can use the facility, no matter where. We do get physician referrals, provider referrals for our exercise and medicine program. But yes, anyone can use the facility. We have something for everyone. We like to say athletic performance is athletic performance, whether it's someone training for a marathon or, you know, a 50-year-old getting into weightlifting right off, you know, middle age, or that 80-year-old trying to play with the grandkids, trying to get off the floor to play with the grandkids. We're here to help and set goals, and we want to see outcomes as well. So,
1: okay. Yeah. So if one person, say for instance, John and I wanted to come out there, do we have to make an appointment in order to come and do, you tell us what we need to bring with us?
2: Great question. Great question. Yes, you can show up or you can call and make an appointment. You can go online to set up a tour. A time for a tour, and we can give you a tour, but yeah, you can just stop in if you'd like to. What we do is we just take you on a tour of the facility, show you around. We have two other departments in the facility. We have physical therapy and cardiac rehab, so we'll take you around. And then if you'd like to sign up, we could sign you up there, and then we'd schedule an orientation with you. So within those next few days, we'll schedule orientation with you and just show you the weights, the cardio, just to make sure you're comfortable and making sure that you're using the equipment properly. You know, safety is big when it comes to medical fitness centers.
1: Okay, what about insurance? Does a person have to have insurance?
2: No, we do not cover insurance. That's a great question. We do have that question a lot.
1: So when you go, you would naturally wear your exercise clothing.
2: Correct.
1: Yeah. And whether you had an appointment or not, you go out there and you find out what you got to have, what you need, and all this.
2: Yeah.
1: So, and then you said you have two other facilities out there, cardio and and rehab.
2: Yeah, and that is physician referral. Mm-hmm.
1: It's like a hospital. As a matter of fact, a lot of people refer to that place out there on US 1 as a hospital. The only thing people have a problem with is getting there.
2: I know.
1: Some people in my neighborhood one day had an appointment there, and people were calling me saying, don't they live in your neighborhood? Yes, some of them are lost. They're sitting on the side of the road because they can't figure out how to get in over there to First Step. What's the easiest way coming from south, and what's the easiest way coming from north?
2: Oh, Margaret, don't get me lying. Got to take that roundabout for sure to get on Beechtree. But yeah, we do have that saying a lot, calling, hey, I'm lost, I just got back on Highway 1 going south. So but yeah, we're on Beechtree. That's where the medical office building, the MOB, is at. So like you said, we have our own little thing on Beechtree. It's like a little hospital, but we work well together. Like I said, we have physical therapy and cardiac in our building, and then have primary care right across the hallway. And we do have a lot of referrals when it comes to the physicians over at the MOB. So, yeah.
1: Do you have a swimming pool there?
2: We do. We do. That's what I was going to say. Our three hot things this summer are coming from the pool. We recently, in June, started our private swim lessons.
1: Okay.
2: And that's from kids to adults.
1: Glad you said that. I was going to ask
2: about
1: kids.
2: Yeah, no doubt. So we actually hired a girl from Siler City. Her name's Jenna Fadley. She was an Olympic qualifier. Mm. And last year we did not have swim lessons. And we got phone calls on the hour last summer.
1: I'm sure you did.
2: So we collected that list and we called them all when we actually hired a swim instructor. So she has been busy this whole month. Starting in July, we're starting a parent-child class. Yeah, so that is from 6 months to 36 months. So that's going to be the child and the parent in the class together. We feel like that's important to start early. By the way, the private lessons is from 4 years old and up. And then the third thing is we're starting an aquatic fitness class at night.
1: Okay.
2: Or late evening. It's 5:15 on Wednesdays. We had those classes in the morning time, but we need those at night too. So that's going to start in July as well. So we're excited about all three. Like I said, the private lessons have just taken off great. And we knew we needed that. Lee County needed that.
1: And we have so many new people coming in, and they're used to having that where they came from. And so now when they move here,
2: correct,
1: they've got it all here.
2: So those things are starting in July, but we can see probably after Labor Day having group swim lessons as well as private. So we only see that program growing.
1: Okay, and how many people do you have employed out there to handle all this? All these people who are coming in.
2: I only have about 20 on staff.
1: Really?
2: Yeah, we have probably four or five that are full time. A lot of people are seasonal. We have a lot of, like, the swim instructor comes in just for swim lessons. We have the group exercise instructors as well that just come in when they're scheduled. So.
1: And you did say you have a facility like this in what? Southern Pines,
2: Rayford, County. Of course, the headquarters in Pinehurst, Rayford, Rockingham, Troy. Our newest facility is in Whispering Pines, and that is the 24/7 facility.
1: Wow.
2: And it's great.
1: And does it offer the same things?
2: So no, it's more of your fitness area, and then more of a functional training outdoor area. It's great. If you've never stopped by, I encourage you to stop by and take a tour of that as well. So
1: okay, so if you are affiliated with this one in Lee County, but you happen to be in Moore County, can you cross over like that?
2: No, that's a great question. Now, if you are a member at Pinehurst, you're able to do that. But when you're a member at Sanford, you're not. Yeah, good question, because we have those people come in, but.
1: Well, sounds like a good place to be. Can we go out there today, John? You have any questions for Reyes?
0: No, I just maybe hear a little bit more about some of the equipment that's inside.
2: Yeah, so that's a great question. We have all cardio equipment, Selectorize weight equipment, and then upstairs we have the track, and then we have all of our free weights on one side, and then on the other side is more of a functional training area. We have our kettlebells and rowers and Schwinn Aerodyne, but we have more dumbbells and medicine balls over there as well. So it's spread out. It's not compacted. So I really encourage you to stop by and take a tour if you've never been. Like you said earlier, we have so many new people in the area. You know, you just take for granted, oh, they've been a member before, they've been here, but there's just so many new people that have come and really enjoyed.
0: What time do you open in the morning?
2: 5:00.
0: 5:00, because I know when I drive by early in the morning, there's see people in there working.
2: We're cranking at 5:00. So, yeah, Monday through Thursday, it's 5 a.m. to 8 o'clock at night. On Fridays, we close at 7. And then on the weekend, right now, it's 7 a.m. to 3 p.m., looking to expand that closing date to 5.
1: So in other words, it's a 7-day week event.
2: It is, yeah, no doubt. I did want to tell you that we're having a personal training special right off the bat in July, from July 1st through the 12th. Our personal training this month in June has really been great. You know, our trainers really hold our clients accountable. That's probably number one.
1: And that's good.
2: That's why they come, is to be held accountable. But we really base that personal training off of the original assessment. You know, a lot of people just want to come in and have someone to talk to. I love to tell my trainers, they're counselors as well. But we really base that personal training off assessments. So we really want to see where your weaknesses are so we can really improve on that, because really goal-driven and outcome-driven as well.
1: That's wonderful. Well, in the future, anytime you're having like a special program like that or something, just let us know or let Robert know, and we'll be glad to keep it on for you until your program's over. It's wonderful.
2: Yeah.
1: I'm so glad we have your program. Go up US 1, I think. Okay, there's that fancy hospital over there. But it's so good that we have it.
2: Yeah, no doubt.
1: And you can come see us anytime you want
2: to. Would love to.
1: Thank you very much.
2: Thank you so much.
1: We enjoy every time you come.
2: No doubt. Thank you.
1: Have a cool day. Go get back in that building out there and stay, because we're going to have a scorcher today.
2: Sounds good. No doubt.
1: Thank you very much.
2: Thank you, Margaret.
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0: 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Here's award-winning WWGP News Director Margaret Murchison.
1: Good morning. I'm Margaret Murchison. It's Tuesday, the 30th of June, 2026. It is the last day of this month of heat. And talk about heat, we're getting ready to get in the middle of it. We're leading right up into the 4th of July, and it's going to be brutal heat. It's likely that the high pressure anchors itself over the eastern two-thirds of the country, and this is going to set off a multi-day heat wave across the eastern two-thirds of the country. So starting tomorrow, 100-degree heat will be possible, if not likely. Temperatures will challenge high records through the 4th of July and possibly a couple of days beyond that. We encourage you to always stay tuned to WWGP 1050 AM and WFJA 105.5 FM and 95.1 for up-to-the-minute reports on changing weather conditions in our area. A reminder that this heat is dangerous, and we need to do all we can to keep ourselves safe and our neighbors and loved ones. We're in a heat emergency, and when temperatures climb this high, it's dangerous and fast. We need to check on our elderly neighbors and family members who live alone. Bring pets inside, and if you don't have air conditioning, head to a cooling center as soon as you can. If someone around you is confused, stops sweating in the heat, or has hot, dry skin, that's heat stroke. We have to call 911 immediately. Don't wait. Move them to the shade. Cool them down with water because heat kills and you need to know the signs. Also, in this extreme heat, drink water before you feel thirsty. By the time you're thirsty, you're already behind. Avoid alcohol and caffeine, and if you're working or exercising outside, take breaks in shade every minute. We'll have more tips for you on this heat later this morning. Also, we do want to remind you that we have a special guest on the Swap Shop this morning, and he's going to talk to you about staying healthy in this heat. Our intern Bryson attended the commissioner's meeting yesterday evening and brought us a report. We are having a little technical difficulty this morning, so we're not able to bring that story to you right now, but we will have it to you on the Center 4 newscast. He said basically the commissioners made a clean sweep, getting everything ready for the start of the new year, which begins on tomorrow. That means all budgets in the state must be adopted by today because they have to go into effect on tomorrow. Don't forget, if you are a veteran, a military recruit, or a DAV person, there is going to be a virtual hiring event today. The Military Community Job Fair connects service members, veterans, Guard, Reserve, and military spouses with employers that are actively hiring. It's going to be today from 11 a.m. to 3, and it is virtual. This event accelerates veteran hiring by translating military experience into civilian opportunity, delivering fast access to decision makers across various industries. And this is for transitioning service members, veterans, Guard, Reserves, and military spouses, regional and national employers are hiring for skilled roles. If you need more information before it starts, call Shelby West or email swest@recruitmilitary.com. She can reach by phone at 757-769-2745. Well, the plans for YMCA in Seven Pines have been withdrawn. A long-awaited plan to bring a YMCA to Seven Pines has ended with an official withdrawal from an affidavit of the global nonprofit. And finally, Independence Day is on the way, and the city of Stanford will pull out all stops for every age. No matter what your health condition is, no matter if you say, I can't drive to Gowanus Park, once you get downtown, a trolley at no charge will deliver you to your destination. Stanford will host an evening of live music, food, and fireworks. And Freedom Fest kicks off at 5 p.m. with many performances. And the fireworks starts around, well, at darkness. And the last trolley will leave, taking you back to your vehicle at 11:15, and we'll tell you more about that. And don't forget, fouling will end July 6th for the Soil and Water District Supervisor. To date, there's still only two candidates. Filing will end July 6th at 5 p.m. We'll have complete details on these and other stories at 10:04 and for a look at today's weather.
2: Midway Tire and Auto, keeping you safely on the road, rain or shine. Today will be sunny with a high near 91 degrees, with calm winds becoming northeast at around 6 miles per hour in the afternoon. Tonight we'll have clear skies with lows at around 68 degrees with calm winds. Wednesday will be sunny with a high near 95 degrees with a heat index value as high as 100. And for Wednesday night, we'll have clear skies with lows at around 70 degrees. That's your forecast. I'm meteorologist Tricia Cook.
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0: and welcome back. We want to thank Rance Bryant for joining us with First Health Fitness this morning. We do have a little bit of time here to get some phone calls in. If you'd like to give us a call, 919-775-1050. And Rance Bryant with First Health Fitness Center here in Sanford. And we were there for the grand opening back in 2019. I guess that's when that was. That seems like it was a... Doesn't seem like it was that long ago that we had the grand opening over there, but I think he said it was 2019 that they've been there. And of course, they got the nice indoor pool. They got exercise machines downstairs, a lot of free weights upstairs. They got a track around the upstairs portion of the fitness center. And open at 5 a.m. So if you're out there exercising early, you can do it. I see people as I'm driving by in the morning. Look over there, see people already working out early in the morning. So it's a good time of day to work out if you can get yourself up and do it. Just could certainly take advantage of the cooler temperatures in the morning time. All right, let's go ahead and get a call in here as we get close to wrapping up hour number one. Welcome into the Swap Shop. You're on the air.
1: Yeah, this I got a dry, like brand new, boy. And I don't want to ask for $200 for it. There's scratch on it nowhere.
0: All right, $200, like new clothes dryer.
1: Yes, sir. It ain't even a year and a half old.
0: All right, there's less than a year and a half old.
1: Yes, sir.
0: All right, well, we'll get that on there for you, sir. Anything else to add?
1: No, that'll do it. Thanks, sir, Captain.
0: All right, what's the phone number?
1: Oh, 919-776-7206.
0: All right. You have a nice day, and we'll see if we can't find a buyer for the dryer.
1: Thank you, sir, Kim.
0: Thank you. Take care. We got 919-776-7206. Again, that's 919-776-7206. Like new clothes dryer, less than a year and a half old. $200 the price, not a scratch on it. 919-776-7206. That's 776-7206. All right, we've got about 2 minutes to go here before news at the top of the hour. Let's go ahead and get a call in here right now and see who we got as our next caller. Welcome into the Swap Shop. You're on the air.
2: Yes, sir. I called in yesterday. I was looking for a white refrigerator.
0: Yes.
2: And a white stove.
0: Yes.
2: I found the refrigerator. Very nice gentleman. Real clean refrigerator. Reasonable. I bought it, but I still need a white stove.
0: All right.
2: If somebody's got a good, nice, clean one, reasonable, I'd be interested.
0: All right. And what is that phone number?
2: It's 910-773-0975.
0: All right. So we're still looking for a white stove in good condition, but we found the refrigerator. Well, I'm glad you found the refrigerator.
2: Okay. I'm in the Bass area. So if somebody's got a nice, clean, white stove, give me a call.
0: All right. I appreciate it. And I'll indicate here over here in the Bass area, too. All right. You have a nice day, sir.
2: You too, sir. Thank you very much.
0: All right. We're looking for a white stove in good condition. And the phone number is 910-773-0975. Again, 910-773-0975 in the Bass area, 910-773-0975. I'm glad you were able to find a refrigerator that quickly. Let's see if we can't double up and find the stove here in day number two of the search. Well, we're wrapping up hour number one of the Swap Shop. 76 degrees outside. Winds coming out of the northeast at 7 miles per hour. And the dew point is reasonable at 68 degrees. Not into those 70s or 80s at least, but they tell us not going to be too humid this weekend. I don't believe it with the low temperatures of 78 degrees. Going to be humid and hot. All right, that's going to wrap up this hour of the Swap Shop. We'll be back in just a little bit to get back to more of your phone calls. But right now, it's time for us to update you on national and international stories. It is now 9 o'clock.
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4: Good morning, I'm Dan Warren. our top story. Brutal summer weather could pose a significant challenge for the ongoing Soccer World Cup knockout rounds in several major American cities. With unseasonably high temperatures dynamic across the United States, organizers are working to keep both players and spectators safe on the pitch. Ben Thomas has the details.
5: With the World Cup in its knockout rounds, teams playing in open-air venues such as Boston, Philadelphia, and Kansas City will be playing under a dome, a heat dome.
6: Forecast high temperatures are going to be anywhere between the 90s to low 100s.
5: Brian Putnam at the National Weather Service.
6: That's going to be the air temperature that you'll see.
5: And he warns with the high humidity.
6: Heat indices are going to be higher than that. And that's the temperature that it's going to feel like. That's the stress that you're going to be feeling on your body in that heat. And those heat indices are probably going to range between 100 to 110 degrees and maybe as high as up to 115 degrees.
5: Players have medical staff, three-minute cooling breaks midway through each half, and other safeguards. For spectators, drink plenty of fluids and seek shade or air conditioning where possible. I'm Ben Thomas.
4: Meanwhile, heavy uncertainty shadows the future of United States and Iranian relations today following a volatile weekend of military exchanges that threatened to derail a freshly signed diplomatic agreement. Karen Sanderson has the details.
7: Technical negotiations between Washington and Tehran are haltingly set to resume, despite both nations launching fresh missile and infrastructure strikes over the weekend. While a fragile agreement to stop ongoing strikes is currently back in place, officials face immense pressure. Critics are blasting the White House's proposed $300 billion framework as offering far too many economic concessions to Iran without concrete, upfront guarantees regarding its nuclear program.
4: Elsewhere, a major victory for federal prosecutors in Nevada as a jury convicts three prominent members of the notorious MS-13 street gang on a wave of racketeering and murder charges. Harwar Panjani has the latest.
8: A jury found alleged MS-13 members guilty of murder and racketeering in Nevada. Three men who prosecutors say were members of the El Salvador-based gang MS-13 have been convicted on dozens of charges. The convictions were part of a federal racketeering case involving nine killings that took place in Nevada and California between 2017 and 2018. It's the latest in the Trump administration's efforts to crack down on the notoriously violent gang. The three men pleaded not guilty to the crimes. Their attorneys argued that members of the MS-13 gang who testified against their clients were not credible. I'm Haya Pinjwani.
4: Here in North Carolina, law enforcement teams have successfully regained control of a regional detention center following a tense, hours-long standoff with inmates who had overpowered guards. Sharon Chapman has the story.
9: Local, state, and federal authorities have cleared the Bertie Martin Regional Detention Center after a sudden inmate takeover early Monday morning. The incident began around 5 in the morning when a group of inmates overpowered the limited staff on duty, taking two correctional officers hostage while a third guard managed to escape. Following hours of intense negotiations, tactical teams entered the facility, safely securing the release of the captive guards and accounting for all 88 inmates inside.
4: I'm Dan Warren, and this is Radio Network News.
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13: Now your weather for Sanford and surrounding areas. Today will be sunny with a high near 91 degrees, with calm winds becoming northeast at around 6 miles per hour in the afternoon. Tonight we'll have clear skies with lows at around 68 degrees with calm winds. Wednesday will be sunny with a high near 95 degrees with a heat index value as high as 100. And for Wednesday night we'll have clear skies with lows at around 70 degrees. That's your forecast. I'm meteorologist Tricia Cook.

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0: And welcome back into the Swap Shop, hour number two, getting started off on this Tuesday morning. I'm John Mann. It is June the 30th, 2026, and now 76 degrees outside. We're going to crack that 80-degree temperature pretty quickly here this morning. Winds are out of the northeast at 7 miles per hour, dew point at 68 degrees. And, early this morning, we were watching some accidents that were causing some backups, and we're seeing... some of those backups have cleared out. The U.S. 1 northbound delay has cleared out, and that is through Apex and was going back to 540 as we got things started off this morning, but that one has now cleared out. However, the accident on 40 westbound near Harrison Avenue, that one is still going strong, and it's got the left shoulder closed on I-40 westbound past exit 289 in Wake County. Now, this is causing delays all the way back to U.S. 1 now. So that's a fairly significant delay, basically from exit. The crash is around exit 288 and delays now going back to 293. Actually, going back in advance of 293, just about back to 294. So about 6 miles of stop and roll this morning as you work your way on 40 westbound. But if you're coming off of U.S. 1, you're going to get onto those delays the second you get on to 40 westbound this morning. So still dealing with some traffic issues back in the Raleigh area. Good news is, we're moving pretty well here in Sanford. So no problems in the Sanford area, but certainly... back and towards the Raleigh area, seeing some traffic issues this morning. And right now, let's go ahead and get back to our phone calls and see who we have as our next caller. Welcome into the Swap Shop. You're on the air.
1: Hey, good morning, man.
0: Good morning.
1: Hey, I had a 1991 RV with a 454 in it. It's about the size of a school bus. I know it needs a fuel pump. It's been sitting for about a year, and I'm asking $35 for it. And you can call me at 919-352-5392.
0: Let me make sure I think I may have missed your number there. 919-353-3292?
1: 352-5392.
0: 352-5392. All right, and $3,500 is the price, and this is a 1991...
1: Southbound Fleetwood.
0: Southbound Fleetwood.
1: Yes, sir, and I appreciate it, man.
0: All right, thank you.
1: All right.
0: All right, we have a 1999 southbound Fleetwood with a 454. Needs a fuel pump, and the price on it is $3,500. And the phone number is 919-352-5392. Again, that number is 919-352-5392. I appreciate your call this morning. And, some days I just cannot work a mouse. I've been using a mouse for 35 years, and some days it's just like, why can't I get it to line up anywhere where I want it to line up there? Okay. Just one of those things, I guess. All right, it's a Southwind Fleetwood. All right, that's what I misunderstood that. Wanted to double check and make sure I had the name correct there.

All right, sorry. Just kind of got interested in reading about the South One Fleetwood there for a second. I forgot I was hosting a radio program. Yeah. Should concentrate on one thing and not try to multitask, as we've discussed many times before. Multitasking is a setup for failure. Nobody multitasks well, and the people who think they multitask well are the ones who multitask the worst. 919-775-1050. You can't answer a phone and greet somebody at the same time. Nobody can multitask well. 919-775-1050. Kind of setting up for failure. I love it when you read, we're looking for somebody who can multitask. So you're looking to set up somebody for failure. 919-775-1050 is the phone number to call. It is now 77 degrees outside. Winds coming out of the northeast at 7 miles per hour. All right, we do have some emails to pass along to you. We have two cemetery plots at Lee Memory Gardens in Sanford, located in the fountain section near the cement walkway, selling for $2,500 each. A Samick upright piano, they say it's like new, willing to give away if picked up by Wednesday, tomorrow, July the 1st. Otherwise, it's going to be $200. Must be able to transport the piano yourself. Contact Wanda at 919-356-2670. Again, that's 919-356-2670. We have lots of seashells and marine specimens from collection, rare, large, exotic specimens, as well as common shells, some with collection information. Contact Ashley at 984-368-8120. Again, that's 984-368-8120. That's for seashells and marine specimens from a collection there. And then we're also looking for a right driving side vehicle, mainly for work, such as a delivering mail. Any suggestions or places close by, please let Dee know. You can text or call this number, 919-935-5558. Again, that's 919-935-5558. And remember, if you cannot get a phone call into the swap shop, you can always send me an email. I know a good number of people work during this time of day, and maybe you work at a place you can't make a phone call and get your items on. That's fine. Just send me an email, John Mann. That's John with an H, Mann with two N's at WFJARadio.com. And we will get your listings on. We'll run them for a week unless you sell it more quickly. And if you do sell it more quickly, send me another email and I'll be happy to take it off. Or after it's run a week, you can call me up or send me another text and we'll run it for another week for you. But that's at least an alternative for you if you are unable to get a phone call in and get your items that you are looking to sell or looking to buy here on the Swap Shop. All right, let's let you know what folks are celebrating today. But before we do, I think I had a story about seashells here. From a place, this is a fossil, rather, that was found in Antarctica. And apparently they don't find a lot of dinosaur fossils in Antarctica. And this one apparently sounds like it's been sitting away for quite some time. Scientists have stumbled on a rare dinosaur fossil from Antarctica, tucked away for decades in a drawer. The bone comes from the tail of a long-necked plant-eating dinosaur called a titanosaur. Scientists have yet to identify the species it belongs to. It was discovered back in 1985 during an expedition to Antarctica's James Ross Island and collected by geologist Mike Thompson. Working with the British Antarctic Survey, Thompson was mapping the area's rock layer and collecting marine reptile fossils to help with future dating efforts. He recorded the find as a large reptile. Decades later, paleontologist Mark Evans spotted the bone in the British Antarctic Survey collections and wondered whether it might be a dinosaur. He and other researchers analyzed the shape of the bone and compared it to other more complete dinosaur remains, confirming their discovery. The findings were published Monday in the journal Acta Paleontological Polonica. Well, that's not a magazine that I read on a regular basis or a journal that I read on
a regular basis. But dinosaur fossils are rare to find in Antarctica because they are unforgiving ice caps. But millions of years ago, when dinosaurs lived, the region was populated by lush forest, a rather different and much more hospitable place than we think of today, said study co-author Paul Barrett with the National History Museum in London. Now, about 23 feet long, the dinosaur was small for its group and may have been young when it died. Scientists don't know how the creature met its end, but they think its body floated away from the east or from the coast and sank to the sea floor, becoming fossilized in marine rock. Technology has come a long way since the dinosaur tailbone was first found, allowing researchers to peer inside bones and gain even more detailed information about ancient creatures. Thompson died in 2020 before the fossil was identified as belonging to a dinosaur. If he were still with us, he would be delighted to know what this was, Evans, a study co-author, said. Now, that's kind of sad that the person who discovered it passed away. Or they discovered that it was a dinosaur back in 2020 is when he passed away. But so a dinosaur bone down in Antarctica. Of course, Antarctica was at one time a very lush place and probably in a different location. It's always strange to think about how our continents all float around, and over long, long periods of time, things are in a different place. Matter of fact, I had that question pop in my head. When will the continents collide again? And it's don't worry, it's a long way away. Not anytime soon. You don't have to worry about that. Scientists predict the Earth's continents will merge into a single supercontinent in about 250 to 300 million years. Because plate tectonics is a complex and chaotic system, geologists have proposed four different models for how this future landmass might form. So, we'll all be joined together again someday. Won't that be pleasant? Wouldn't you like to be on Earth 250 to 300 million years from now? And we just all live on one big continent? Of course, we'll live on one big continent until it gets very hot underneath that continent due to the geothermal activity, and then that will eventually cause volcanoes to split us all back up again. But that'll probably be another several hundred million years, so got a long ways to go. And, of course, we got to worry about the sun burning out, too. Only got so much longer with the sun. And let's see here. We got the sun will not suddenly burn out. Instead, it is about halfway through its 10 billion year lifespan. So in roughly 5 billion years, it's going to run out of hydrogen fuel, swell into a red giant that engulfs Earth, and eventually shrink into a fading dead white dwarf. We've got to look forward to, but you got 5 billion years to go on that one, so a little ways to go before we're going to have to worry about the sun becoming a red giant. It's going to swell really, really big. And I've seen some things that say that it may not quite reach the Earth, but I'm sure the Earth would not be in good condition at that point. All right, we're now 21 minutes after 9 o'clock here on the Swap Shop. Let's let you know what people are celebrating or recognizing today. It is International Asteroid Day. It's International Sailor Moon Day, National Meteor Day. It's National OOTD Day. If you're not exactly sure what OOTD stands for, it is National Outfit of the Day Day. National Organization for Women Day. It is Social Media Day, too. And never been a big adopter of social media, but I guess we could remember some of the social media that is no longer with us. As social media has come and gone, and been some that have managed to stay around. So let's look a little bit more into social media. Social communication, apart from face-to-face conversations, has existed for centuries, from letter writing to the telegraph and from the telephone to the radio. Early forms of the internet and email came about in the 1960s, and by the late 20th century,
What we now know as social media began being developed and used, it was originally mainly used by individuals, but now it is commonly used by businesses as well. Social Media Day was started by Mashable on June the 30th, 2010, as a way to recognize and celebrate social media's impact on global communication. Social media now permeates the globe even more fully than it did when the day was first created. The first social media site, 6degrees, allowed users to create a profile and add other users as friends. It existed from 1997 to 2001. About the same time, blogging and instant messaging became popular. ICQ was an early instant messaging program, which was soon followed by AOL Instant Messenger. You've got mail. MySpace began in 2003 and for a time was the largest social media website in the world. It set the template for social media sites such as Facebook and Twitter. And I came across the guy who, I think he passed away, and I think that's the reason I brought this up. And this was probably, I don't know, five, 6 years ago.

inspired by text messaging. Messages were initially limited to 140 characters. As of 2018, there are close to 500 million Twitter users. Today, many social media sites are geared towards specific interests and subjects. LinkedIn, an early social media site still in use, is used to connect professionals. Flickr was an early photo sharing site, and it is still one of the most popular photo bucket Pinterest and Instagram are other photo-related sites. Tumblr is a microblogging site that was launched in 2007. All right, how do you celebrate Social Media Day? Well, I would suggest you stay off social media. Probably the best thing to do for your health. Celebrate the day by using social media is what they tell you. Most people who use social media use it every day, so I think the better way to recognize it would be to not use social media today. Communicate, post, and share on all the social media sites that you use. Okay, I can do that. I can actually do that. Since the day was formed in part to celebrate global communication, use social media to reach out to your friends that live farthest from you. Another fun way to celebrate the day may be to sign up for and try a new social media site you haven't used before. Okay, you can do that if you otherwise have no life. 919-775-1050 is the phone number to call. 25 minutes after 9 o'clock here on the Swap Shop. Temperature outside 77 degrees. Winds coming out of the northeast at 7 miles per hour. And as I've heard people say here recently, it probably will not be too far down the road that we will be thinking about the idea of letting people, children, use social media is about as much, makes as much sense as letting children smoke cigarettes and drink alcohol. And we'll probably at some point go back and say, gosh, we were a bunch of stupid people at one time, letting 8-year-olds and 9-year-olds and 10-year-olds use social media. Oh, what a way to, imagine how many suicides would be prevented if children were not allowed on social media. Terrible. All right, let's go ahead and take a time out here. Well, we got a couple of minutes left to go. We're going to have Temple Theater joining us here in just a few minutes, and we'll get the Temple Theater in, and we'll see what they have for us for today. I know the summer conservatories continue. If you're celebrating a birthday today, June the 30th, you celebrate a birthday with Iron Mike Tyson, who is celebrating his 60th birthday, born June the 30th, 1966. And an absolute machine when it came to being in the boxing ring. But I happened to be watching the night he lost to Buster Douglas. I was sitting in my dorm room at Western Carolina. I think it was the HBO series. He had signed a deal where he was going to fight like 15 or 20 fights on HBO. And got about 5 or 6 fights into that little deal he had going on. And ran into Buster Douglas. And knocked Mike Tyson out silly. Michael Phelps, the swimmer, celebrating his 41st birthday today, won 6 gold medals at the 2004 Olympics, 8 gold medals at the 2008 Olympics, and 4 gold medals at the 2012 Olympics. Across his career, he became the most decorated Olympic athlete of all time with 28 total medals, including 23 gold. And I can't believe it's been 2012 since Michael Phelps was last in the Olympics. Novelist Thomas Sowell, celebrating his 96th birthday today, conservative African-American author and columnist known for his books and articles on economics and American culture. His numerous literary honors include the Francis Boyer Award, the National Humanities Medal, and the Bradley Prize. Thomas Sowell, celebrating his 96th birthday, and he's a North Carolinian, born in Gastonia, North Carolina, on June the 30th of 1930. All right, also another North Carolinian from High Point, Fantasia Barrino, celebrating her 42nd birthday. She was born June the 30th, 1984. And you remember her, R&B singer who won the 2004 season of the TV talent competition American Idol. Her single, I Believe, hit number one on the Billboard Hot 100. And I can't believe that that was 2004. Gosh, time goes by awfully quick. All right, let's see if we got...

0: Any other birthdays that we want to pass along to you? Country singer Cole Swindell celebrating his 43rd birthday today. Football player Marlon Jackson celebrating his 43rd birthday today. And David Alan Greer, the comedian, is now 70 years old. And that's our look at our birthdays for today. And before we get ready for our guest to join us from the Temple Theater, let's get you the impossible question for today. The impossible question for today. Remember this one, no prizes for the impossible question. You don't have to call in your answer, but if you do call in, you can give a guess if you like. And the impossible question for today, 17% of men say seeing this makes them feel really old. 17% of men say seeing this makes them feel really old. See if you can come up with the answer there. And once again, it could probably be a lot of things. Matter of fact, just seeing the birthday list makes me feel really old. But that's not the right answer. 17% of men say seeing this makes them feel really old. That's the impossible question for today. We'll see if you can't come up with the answer. We'll give you the answer in a little while this morning. But right now, we do have to get ready for our guests to join us from the Temple Theater, and we'll see what they have for us this morning. There's a good number of people out in the lobby, so I don't know exactly how many will be in the studios with us, but we'll cram in as many as we can. Right now, though, these commercials.
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0: 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All right, we're going to step aside from our phone calls. Welcome in the Temple Theater, High School Musical taking place. And we have a couple of actors from High School Musical, Julia and Graydon, joining us this morning. But before we speak to Julia and Graydon, we need to welcome in Margaret. Good morning to you, Margaret.
1: Good morning, John. Good morning, listeners. Good morning, Julia and Great. We're glad to have you with us this morning on this hot, hot day. But at least it's not going to be as hot today as it's going to be tomorrow.
2: True.
1: Tomorrow topping 100, and I don't know what the index is going to be. So we're glad to have you with us this morning, and you're going to talk to us about your role in High School Musical. So take it away, as they say on the stage.
2: Well, thank you for having us. We're super excited to be here. My name is Julia, and I'm playing Sharpay Evans in High School Musical. She's kind of the mean girl-ish, but she's very sassy. She's very into theater, and she just wants everything, so.
1: Okay, great.
3: Yes, my name is Graydon, and I'm playing Ryan Evans. My character, he's very, I don't know, I think he's confident, but I also think he feels very, like, overshadowed, that he's always trying to be in Sharpay's spotlight, because he feels very covered. So I think that, yeah.
1: Do you know people like that?
3: Maybe, yeah.
1: Well, we always try to find that out, because all the shows, all the productions, they always have a moral to this story. So we always try to find out, okay, what kind of moral did you get from this? Okay, Greg, is this your first production?
3: This is my first production with Temple. With the Temple Theater. But yes, I've done shows, many shows before, but this is my first one with Temple.
1: Are you from Sanford?
3: No, I'm not from Sanford. I'm from Fayetteville.
1: Okay, so you've been in they have a great theater down there. At least they did. I guess they still have it. So I'm so glad that you chose to come up here and be in our production.
3: Thank you.
1: And Julia, you've been in several, right?
2: Yes, yeah. I've been doing Temple for the past 10 years.
1: Yeah, since you were a little tiny tot. So are both of you Temple teens?
3: I'm not.
1: Yeah, you're not.
2: I am, but I just graduated, so I'm almost done.
1: you're always a Temple team.
2: Always a Temple team.
1: You're always your comeback.
2: Yeah.
1: Yeah, you're great. So, Graydon, if you had friends who were thinking about the theater or a small theater, like in their hometown, but they just weren't sure, they got cold feet and then they got hot feet and then they just can't think, what should I do? What would you tell them?
3: If someone wanted to do theater, I would tell them to just do it. Go for it. I think it's such a rewarding process. I think the community that we build within the cast is so rewarding, and the friends that we make, they're lifelong friends, even if we may not ever do a show with them again. I think that it's the best thing we could possibly do, because we're telling the story that people get to come enjoy. And I think just go. Just do it. Just do it.
1: So you defy everything your parents says. I don't think I want you to be in that part. I want you to do something else. Play football or do something. But you say, just do it. Because you probably wouldn't be happy doing anything else until you at least tried the stage. Okay, Julia, what about you?
2: I would say a similar thing. Theater just teaches you also so many life skills that you need. Over the years, have developed public speaking skills, and I've grown to be more outgoing, and I think that's something that's super beneficial in life, no matter where you are. Also, like Graydon said, you make lifelong friends. Me and Graydon didn't meet before, like, we hadn't known each other before last week, and it kind of, not forces you, but it compels you to work with people who you may not have normally worked with, because you're working in such a close-knit cast. So me and Graydon have grown so close over the past week or so.
3: Yeah.
2: And it's just crazy how much theater can push you together with people who maybe you wouldn't have normally talked to in your everyday life.
1: Yeah, that's why psychologists always tell parents, you should let your child go to a daycare or something, mm-hmm. so that they get used to other kids, because if not, when they go to first grade or kindergarten, they just cannot hang with that.
2: Yeah. But
1: and so when you get involved with other things like little theater or a club or something, you find that there are other people out there, and sometimes they do become lifelong mm-hmm. friends. We met several who come out here from the Temple, and they've been together, I mean, it seems like forever.
2: Yeah.
4: Gavin and Peggy.
1: Mm-hmm. Gavin and Peggy, that's exactly Peggy, right. Yeah. And so what are your aspiring thoughts for the future? Do both of you plan to continue in theater, or have you got some other big plans up your sleeve?
2: So I don't necessarily plan to continue in theater. I would like to eventually do it as a hobby, but I will be attending the University of Michigan in fall.
1: Oh, big deal.
2: And I'm hoping to major in political science, possibly double major with communications. But that's on a pre-law track. I want to go to law school.
1: Do you want to get in politics?
2: Yeah.
1: Think of that.
2: I want to go into the education side of things, though. So school board and stuff like that.
1: And all this stuff you learned, you'll be able to use it.
2: Yes.
1: And you said public speaking. And that is the one thing that most kids and many adults, they can't do it.
2: Yeah.
1: You know, you say, oh, will you read this for us in this? I can't do it. I just can't talk in front of a crowd.
2: Yeah.
1: And it helps you a whole lot.
2: It helps so much. Yeah.
1: I've been doing that since like six. I think the first thing I did was I was an angel in a Christmas play at an orphanage when I was 6 years old.
2: Aww.
1: And after that, it wasn't like an acting bug, but I knew I could talk to these people and they would listen to what I had to say.
2: Uh-huh.
1: So after that, I started getting in speaking contests, mm-hmm. and I would win them. I didn't care if the people were older than me. I would win, but I practiced in the mirror. I would stand in the mirror, mm-hmm. and that person in the mirror, that was somebody else over there, but I would tell that person. So then I learned how to talk in public, and a lot of people cannot. That's a hard thing for them to do. How about you, Greg?
3: I think I want to continue in theater. I am very passionate about it. I feel that I would like to continue in theater. I'm going into the ninth grade, so I don't know those types.
1: You change your mind 50 times before.
3: Yeah, but as of right now, I would like to continue in theater. Yes.
1: And what have you learned since you've been an actor, or you've been dipping and dabbing in productions on the stage?
3: I think I've learned. I have learned to be more confident in me and myself. I think that it gives you this sense of confidence just from being on the stage, because you have to stand. Sometimes you have to stand alone, but then you're also making this community. I think it gave me a lot of confidence in myself. And yeah.
1: And do you have problems with public speaking, or did you have problems with public speaking before you got into theater?
3: A little, but we always, my parents joke about how, thanks to my preschool teacher, I haven't been as shelled since then.
1: That's wonderful. And how about the costumes? Do you all like the costumes in this?
3: Oh. I love them. I love them.
1: And the setting? Mm-hmm. That's always my favorite.
2: It's all great. Yeah, we did our first run-through with costumes yesterday. We did a dress rehearsal. And I know that we're getting a lot of costumes changed today.
3: Yes.
2: Or extra costumes, so to speak. But the costumes that we have already are, like, they are amazing.
1: And how many changes?
2: We actually don't know.
3: We
2: only had three.
3: Mm-hmm.
2: But we're supposed to be getting more costumes today. All of the costumes are in the show are great. It's 2000s, so
1: if you look around, that's all back now.
2: That is right. It's just amazing, and the people helping with costumes have been such a great help. So yeah.
1: And both of you dance in the show.
2: Yes. Yes.
1: And sing.
2: Yes.
1: Are you gonna sing for us this morning?
2: Oh,
1: well,
2: gosh.
1: You know, usually when we get you on the air, we say, okay, you gotta sing now. We've had lots of kids who sing, but since if you don't feel comfortable singing, we won't make you sing. But it, you know, sometimes it brings people in and say, hey, I want to hear more of that. They sounded very, very good. So when does the show open?
2: It opens
3: Thursday.
2: On Thursday.
1: This coming Thursday?
2: Yes.
3: 7 p.m.
2: Mm-hmm.
1: And it runs?
2: It's just till the next
3: Thursday
2: day.
3: Thursday and Friday.
1: Thursday and Friday. And it's two shows each day?
2: It's one show at 7 p.m. on Thursday, and then two shows on Friday, one at 2 p.m. and one at 7 p.m.
1: I bet you have a full house on Thursday.
2: I hope
1: because
2: so.
1: Because the kids, schools are out.
2: Mm-hmm.
1: Too hot to go swimming. So, boy, y'all, let's go to the temple. They've got M&M's and
2: popcorn.
1: Popcorn and something good, candy bars.
2: Mm-hmm.
1: They can sit in the air conditioning and actually watch this production. And they'll come away with the idea, hey, I think I want to be in the next one.
3: Mm-hmm.
2: It's a great show, and it's like the perfect length. It's only about an hour and 15 minutes.
1: So nobody has a chance to get tired.
2: Yeah.
1: Do you have an intermission?
2: I'm actually not sure this time. I don't think so, no.
1: When it's that short, you usually
2: Yeah, when it's that short, it literally doesn't even feel that long. Maybe because we're performing, but it feels like it's over in 30
3: short
2: minutes.
3: Does.
2: Yeah.
1: I don't like intermissions. I just rather go straight
2: just
1: through.
2: Straight
1: you know, you're sitting there and you're all engrossed, and all of a sudden they put the lights on and say, okay, 15-minute intermission. Oh, shoot, why do I want to do that? But anyway, so are there any little kids in the show, or are they all the high school kids?
3: 14 is the youngest, so yeah. I'm on the younger side of this production.
1: Okay.
2: Yeah.
1: Oh, you're very mature for your age.
3: Oh,
1: and
3: what
1: are the kind of songs you're singing? What are some of the songs you're singing?
3: We have our audition song in the beginning of the show. We sing, what's it called? What I've Been Looking For. That's our audition song. We also sing Bop to the Top at the end of the show. And then we also have little solos here and there throughout the show as well.
2: Most of the music is very like pop musical theater-ish. If you've ever heard We're All in This Together.
1: I've heard that.
2: Yeah, mm-hmm. That's the like most recognizable one from the show.
1: And the people can get their tickets now from the box office.
2: Yes.
1: And what are the hours at the box office? Is it 2 o'clock?
3: 2 to 6.
2: 2 to 6, I think
3: it's 2 to 6.
1: But if you come in a little late, you can still get a ticket.
2: You can also get tickets on templeshows.org. And those should be open until the day before the show, I think.
1: Well, you don't have one more day before. Hey, it's showtime!
2: Uh-huh.
1: And you're ready. Do you get butterflies when it's time to go on the stage in front of the audience? You think, I don't want anything to eat. I might mess up my lines.
2: Sometimes. I think when we first have the first audience, it's like kind of nerve-wracking, but... for me personally, it's like I don't really get nervous as long as I'm prepared. As long as I know that I know what I'm doing, like I won't really get nervous. But I'll be really excited. That's where I get my butterflies from. It's the excitement of like people coming to see the show and seeing me in the show and all my friends and my family out in the audience.
1: It's like, this is me. I'm going to do this.
2: Yeah.
1: Okay. One other question before our time is up. Have either one of you ever been involved in a production and you actually did something wrong on stage?
2: Oh.
3: Well. You go first.
2: Wait, I have to think. You go first.
3: You go first. So I did a production of Addams Family in 2023, and I had, I played Pugsley Addams, and I wore this belt in, when I was on the wall in one of the numbers. And my next scene was a very quick turnaround. And almost every night, I came on with this belt around my waist. And I'm doing this scene, and then I go off, and my stage manager's there like, give me this belt. Because she's standing there like this, trying to get it off of me. But yeah, that's what I can think of. I can't think of anything worse.
2: I feel like a lot of things I've run into, I've messed up lines numerous times.
1: But see, the audience doesn't know that.
2: The audience doesn't notice. Or, like, lyrics, but, like, the audience doesn't notice. I've had one time where my scene partner didn't come on stage.
1: Ooh.
2: And it was, like, we were supposed to be talking back and forth to each other. And so it was just me and it was one other person on stage with me, but we needed that other person for the scene. And so we were like trying to improv and trying to figure something out, and it just did, none of it made sense, and I'm sure the audience knew. But even in moments like that where like something happens, like it's so funny to look, obviously it's like scary in the moment, but looking back at it, it's so funny to like think about.
1: Because you think, I had a little girl, she was gonna do this poem for me on the Martin Luther King program.
2: Mm-hmm.
1: And she did it so well. And she was a little girl, but boy, she just really flourished on that stage. Yes. And about 2 weeks later, she said, ha ha, I fooled y'all. That's what you mean. She said, I skipped 2 parts and you didn't even know it, did you?
2: Yeah.
1: No, I didn't.
2: No.
1: So I thought, you need to be in theater. You already got that little thing about you. But it's good that you can do that and then laugh about it afterwards.
2: Yeah.
3: It's always scary then, because then everyone will be talking about it like, oh, we did this, we messed this up. But then afterwards, we're like laughing all about it.
1: And sometimes I didn't know you messed it up.
3: Right.
1: I didn't know it because they don't know the parts. They don't know. Maybe that was something they told you that morning, do this.
2: Yeah.
1: And so they wouldn't know.
2: And you do something with enough confidence, no one's going to know. Like, there are times where I've messed up, like, a dance or something, and, like, even Gavin hasn't noticed or said anything. Because, I mean, I'm so confident that I'm doing it right when I'm actually doing it wrong. No one's going to know.
1: Elude confidence and nobody can figure out, oh, did you see that girl? She really danced today. can do that. So know that you're looking forward to a great show. I'm looking forward to a great show for you. And awesome. Thank you so much for sharing with us this morning.
2: Thank you for having us.
1: And come back anytime.
2: Yes, we would love to.
1: Thank you so much.
2: Thank you.
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0: All right, we want to thank Julia and Graydon for stopping in this morning and talking a little bit about High School Musical and their experiences on stage. It's good to have them in here with us this morning, and we do want to remind you that High School Musical will be playing at the Temple Theater Thursday and Friday. Usually these shows run on Friday and Saturdays, but of course, 4th of July is on Saturday. The 4th of July is on Saturday, and that means that they're going to have the shows Thursday evening and two shows on Friday, which, of course, a lot of people will be off work on Friday, so they'll be able to get to that matinee show. And High School Musical, July 2nd and 3rd, and I'm sure they'll get a lot of people, and not only family members, but other people want to get by there and see the show. All right, and then coming up at the Temple will be The Tempest on July the 17th and 18th, and Fiddler on the Roof Jr., the second performance of Fiddler on the Roof Jr., different group of kids. That will be on July 31st and August the 1st. And that is kind of hard for me to believe, because we were just talking about the first conservatory of Fiddler on the Roof back in June, early June, may have been even end of May, and gosh, we're already looking at the end of July. We'll be getting ready for the main stage show, which the first main stage show of this year will be 1776, part of the celebration of America 250, which, of course, is going to be really cranked up over this weekend on the 4th of July. All right, well, we are out of time for this hour of the Swap Shop. We'll be back in here in a little. And, well, maybe if the microphone will continue working, we'll continue on with the Swap Shop coming up here in just a little bit. But right now, the 10 o'clock hour comes up. And, of course, that is different than the rest of the Swap Shop. We'll have Margaret in here. And that will be, well, that's just not wanting to work at all. That'll be at 10:10. We'll get Margaret in back in the studio. She's going to get us updated on all the news here from Central North Carolina. I will have sports right around 10:25, and then Margaret's mailbag at 10:40 this morning, and maybe even a little bit earlier than that, because not much going on in the sports world at this time of year. Kind of quiet. So we'll get you some sports out there this morning, but we will get sports cranked back up as we hit back into July, as we'll be seeing people starting talking about college football coming up here soon. Your Swap Shop time is 10 o'clock.
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2: Good morning, I'm Dan Warren. Our top story, brutal summer weather could pose a significant challenge for the ongoing Soccer World Cup knockout rounds in several major American cities. With unseasonably high temperatures dynamic across the United States, organizers are working to keep both players and spectators safe on the pitch. Ben Thomas has the details.
3: With the World Cup in its knockout rounds, teams playing in open-air venues such as Boston, Philadelphia, and Kansas City will be playing under a dome, a heat dome.
4: Forecast high temperatures are going to be anywhere between the 90s to low 100s.
3: Brian Putnam at the National Weather Service.
4: That's going to be the air temperature that you'll see.
3: And he warns with the high humidity.
4: Heat indices are going to be higher than that. And that's the temperature that it's going to feel like. That's the stress that you're going to be feeling on your body in that heat. And those heat indices are probably going to range between 100 to 110 degrees and maybe as high as up to 115 degrees.
3: Players have medical staff, 3-minute cooling breaks midway through each half, and other safeguards. For spectators, drink plenty of fluids and seek shade or air conditioning where possible. I'm Ben Thomas.
2: Meanwhile, heavy uncertainty shadows the future of United States and Iranian relations today. Karen Sanderson has the details.
5: Technical negotiations between Washington and Tehran are haltingly set to resume, despite both nations launching fresh missile and infrastructure strikes over the weekend. While a fragile agreement to stop ongoing strikes is currently back in place, officials face immense pressure. Critics are blasting the White House's proposed $300 billion framework as offering far too many economic concessions to Iran without concrete upfront guarantees regarding its nuclear program.
2: In sports, Germany is out of the Soccer World Cup. Mike Hempen has details on this and more in our sports report.
6: AP Sports, I'm Mike Hempen. A couple World Cup knockout games go to penalty kicks. Paraguay stuns Germany for the biggest upset of the 2026 World Cup. Morocco defeats the Netherlands, the earliest World Cup exit ever for the Dutch. Monday's other game, Brazil edges Japan 2-1. In the NBA, Memphis is trading two-time All-Star Ja Morant to Portland in exchange for Jeremy Grant and Chris Murray. Free agency begins Tuesday evening. The focus is on LeBron James and what he'll do. Former NBA players Malik Beasley and Ed Davis have been indicted in the latest round of charges in the government's gambling investigation. And the NFL's Detroit Lions have released cornerback Terrion Arnold. The announcement comes days after Arnold's arrest over allegations he orchestrated the abduction and beating of three men. I'm Mike Hempen, AP Sports.
2: Here in North Carolina, law enforcement teams have successfully regained control of a regional detention center following a tense, hours-long standoff with inmates who had overpowered guards. Sharon Chapman has the story.
7: Local, state, and federal authorities have cleared the Bertie Martin Regional Detention Center after a sudden inmate takeover early Monday morning. The incident began around 5 in the morning when a group of inmates overpowered the limited staff on duty, taking two correctional officers hostage, while a third guard managed to escape. Following hours of intense negotiations, tactical teams entered the facility, safely securing the release of the captive guards and accounting for all 88 inmates inside.
2: I'm Dan Warren, and this is Radio Network News.
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11: Now your weather for Sanford and surrounding areas. Today will be sunny with a high near 91 degrees, with calm winds becoming northeast at around 6 miles per hour in the afternoon. Tonight we'll have clear skies with lows at around 68 degrees with calm winds. Wednesday will be sunny with a high near 95 degrees with a heat index value as high as 100. And for Wednesday night we'll have clear skies with lows at around 70 degrees. That's your forecast. I'm meteorologist Tricia Cook.
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0: Good morning. I'm Margaret Murchison. It's Tuesday, the 30th of June, 2026. It is the last day of the month of heat. Of course, July may bring us some heat, but it will be hard for us to beat what we've had this June. We've had a major heat wave, and now we're really getting ready to have a major wave just before the 4th of July, and that starts on tomorrow for this brutal heat building. It's likely that high pressure anchors itself over the eastern two-thirds of the country heading into this final day of the month. And no matter what you do outside, you're going to be hot. You should hydrate continuously before, during, and after the heat wave. If you must work outside, take frequent breaks in the shade of air conditioning and replenish with the electrolytes. We get it, of course, it's summertime and sometimes it gets really hot, but if you're not hydrating appropriately, this heat turns dangerous. Heat advisories and extreme heat warnings will likely be issued in our area for several days. And don't forget, kids overheat faster than we do, and they may not tell you they feel sick. You should limit their outdoor play during the peak afternoon heat. Make sure they're drinking water constantly, not just juice or sports drinks. Watch for signs of heat exhaustion, heavy sweating, weakness, pale skin, and nausea. And if you're in doubt, just bring them inside. Also, choose lightweight, loose-fitting, light-colored clothing for yourself and your children because dark colors absorb heat. 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And also, since we are in a heat emergency, when temperatures climb this hot, it's dangerous. So check on elderly neighbors and family members who live alone. Bring your pets inside. If someone around you is confused, stops sweating in the heat, or has hot, dry skin, that's called heat stroke. Call 911 immediately. Don't wait. Move them to shade. Cool them down with water because heat kills and you need to know the signs. In this extreme heat, drink water before you feel thirsty. By the time you're thirsty, you're already behind. Avoid alcohol and caffeine. If you're working on exercising outside, take breaks in shade. Every 20 minutes, your body needs it. Stay cool and stay hydrated. And never leave children, the elderly, or pets in a parked car, ever. On a 90-degree day, a car interior can hit 130 degrees in minutes. If you see a child or pet locked in a hot car, call 911 immediately. Zariah Monet Wiley, 21, was arrested by Sanford Police yesterday and charged with communicating threats. And this occurred at 1408 South Horner Boulevard. Jonathan Nashed Fulmore, 28, arrested in charge of failure to appear. Anthony Darnell Feaster, 34, charged with possession with intent to sell cocaine and possession of drug paraphernalia at 3310 NC 87 South. Archie Nathaniel Shuford, 53, charged of failure to appear. Shanika Rolette McCoy, 44, charged of injury to personal property at 199 West Cortland Drive at South Horner. Helen Marie Douglas, arrested on a charge of failure to appear. Jared Michael Riggin, 36, charged with possession of fentanyl and possession of drug paraphernalia at 1917 Middlebrook Street. Society was the victim of a drug violation in the 3300 block of NC 87 South. Charles Dean Brown, 76, a victim of fraud in the 2000 block of South Horner. The state of North Carolina was the victim of a drug violation in the 2500 block of South Horner. An accident occurred at 119 North Moore at Gordon Street. It involved unknown person. An accident occurred on Wilson Road at Lee Avenue. It involved Sydney Copeland Paul and Betty Lou Godfrey. In a special called meeting last night, the Lee County Board of Commissioners gathered to vote on a budget amendment to increase the amount of revenue that goes towards local fire departments. Our meeting was covered by our intern, Bryson Lyons, and he said the proposed amendments would increase the revenue given to Pocket Fire Department by $9,024. After an open public hearing regarding the proposed fire districts, the amendment was unanimously approved by the Board of Commissioners, and more information on this meeting can be found on the Lee County government website, leecountync.gov. State Employees Credit Union has announced its support for the 2026 Governor's School Supply Drive, accepting donations at its statewide network of 275 branches now through July 31st. Last year, more than 19,000 school supply items were collected at SECU branches, helping save North Carolina teachers and families an estimated $59,000 in classroom expenses. SECU branches have served as collection sites for the Governor's School Supply Drive for 8 years, providing convenient drop-off locations in all of North Carolina's 100 counties. Donations collected at SECU branches will remain in the county where they are collected and will be distributed to local public schools ahead of the new academic year, allowing community members to directly support local teachers and students. As a not-for-profit, member-owned cooperative whose core membership includes North Carolina's public school employees and their families, SECU support for the state teachers and students is a natural extension of their commitment to the people and communities they serve. President and CEO Lee Brady said, "Our branch presence in all 100 counties makes us uniquely positioned to serve as collection sites for this important initiative and help connect local donations with local classrooms. And we welcome everyone, not just members, to stop by any of our branches to drop off their donated items. While all new school supply drive donations are appreciated, most needed items include paper of all types, pencils and pens, markers and crayons, dry erase markers, spiral notebooks, and sanitizing wipes and tissues." We have two credit unions right here in Sanford and Lee County. Time is drawing nigh. If you want to register or apply for one of the Soil and Water District Supervisors positions, the deadline to apply or filing will end July 6th at 5 p.m. To date, only two candidates have filed, and they are Luke Arnold, a meteorologist who lives at 707 South 3rd Street, and Michael Gaster, who is a farmer. More news after that.
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6: All right. Thank you, Margaret. Well, the Carolina Hurricanes shared on Monday that they have issued qualifying offers to retaining the rights to seven pending restricted free agents. Now, defenseman Alexander Nikishin had previously received a qualifying offer. Players can accept the qualifying offer from 12 p.m. Eastern Time on July the 1st until 5 p.m. Eastern Time on July the 15th. Now, four players did not receive qualifying offers, making them unrestricted free agents ahead of the opening of July 1st free agency period, and that includes the coach's son, Skylar Brindamore, who will now be a free agent. With the John Deere Classic beginning as July opens and the spirit of the FedEx Cup playoffs is firmly on, so begins the career of one of the game's brightest young stars. Jackson Koivun will make his debut as a pro this week at TPC Deer Run after a celebrated collegiate career. He knows what it takes to play well on the PGA Tour, and this week marks the next step in what should be an exciting start to his career.

Rod Meyer Scholar Athlete of the Year and headlined the 2026 All-ACC Academic Men's Golf Team. That was announced yesterday. Now, Sides closed the season as one of the two ACC players to earn Golf Coaches Association of an America All-American First Team honors, becoming the first Mustang to earn an All-American honor since 2021. The Tulsa, Oklahoma native finished 13th in the scoreboard individual rankings after receiving an individual at-large bid to the NCAA Bryan Regional. He ended the year with a 68.4 scoring average, the third lowest in the ACC, and he was named the All-ACC team after the national championship. And over on the women's side, Stanford junior Paula Martin San Pedro has been named the 2026 Atlantic Coast Conference Women's Golf Scholar Athlete of the Year and headlined the 2026 All-ACC Academic Team that was announced on Monday. Martin San Pedro was a key opponent to Stanford's team that won its third national championship in the last five seasons. Well, the first of 5 weeks of head-to-head battles has trimmed the in-season challenge field in half after the events of Sunday at Sonoma Raceway in NASCAR's Cup Series, and zero perfect brackets remain in the pool of fan predictions. The 16 drivers with hopes of claiming the $1 million prize head this weekend to Sunday's showdown at Chicagoland Speedway, which returns to the NASCAR Cup Series circuit for the first time in 7 years. Now, Shane Van Gisbergen has secured a weekend sweep of the Cup Series and O'Reilly Auto Parts Series events on the 1.99-mile road course, fending off a stout challenge from Chase Briscoe to prevail in Sunday's main event. SVG led 74 of the 110 laps in the Trackhouse Racing's number 97 Chevrolet, landing his second win of the Cup Series season and his second straight at Sonoma. He advanced to the in-season challenge's second round over 19 seed Ryan Preece, who was placed a respectable eighth place. Advancing with the 14th seeded Van Gisbergen to the next round are number two Denny Hamlin, number three Ryan Blaney, number four Chase Elliott, five Ty Gibbs, six Kyle Larson, seven Chris Buescher, nine Carson Hoisvar, 10 Christopher Bell, 11 William Byron, 12 Chase Briscoe, 15 Eric Jones, 16 Austin Cindric, 20 Michael McDowell, 25th Todd Gilliland, and 32nd seed Alex Bowman. The top upset from the first round action was Bowman, who rolled into the round of 16 with a 10th place effort after top-seeded Tyler Reddick stumbled with mechanical trouble and finished last. The outcome marked the second consecutive year that the lowest seed has advanced, and he'll face off with Austin Cindric in the second round. Bowman is also the most recent race winner at Chicagoland, where he netted his first Cup Series victory back in 2019. Now, the matchup of the week may be Kyle Larson versus William Byron. The intra-squad matchup of Hendrick Motorsports teammates has some serious star power. A pair of the best on intermediate tracks, Larson and Byron, will square off in round two at Chicagoland, both coming off relatively decisive first-round wins at Sonoma Raceway. Larson stomped Riley Hurst in the first round, finishing fourth, while the 2311 Racing driver placed 30th. Meanwhile, Byron finished 12th at the road course compared to 21st for the opponent, Ricky Stenhouse Jr. Larson has a momentum advantage, riding a streak of five top fives in the last six races, but as the 2026 campaign inches towards the chase, this head-to-head battle could serve as an important turning point for the Hendrick organization, with both drivers looking for their first wins of the season. Now, Ty Gibbs is who is up right now. Almost the only thing Gibbs didn't do on Sunday at Sonoma was win, assembling a sizable 54-point day, second only to SVG's 63, with a sweep of the stages from the pole position and a third-place result that equaled a convincing first-round victory over number 28 seed Austin Dillon, who finished 27th. Gibbs' path to the second straight in-season challenge title will have to go through teammate Chase Briscoe, who makes it an enticing round two matchup after a stellar runner-up finish on Sunday, and who's down right now, Todd Gilliland.

0: 34 Front Row Motorsports Ford. Gilliland survived a bumpy Sonoma ride, including a pair of run-ins with 2311 Racing's Bubba Wallace and Riley Herbst in Stage 2. He finished where he started in 29th place, but it was just enough to advance over 31st finishing Daniel Suarez, a former Sonoma winner whose race went awry after a first-stage flat. Gilliland is among a handful of drivers headed into unknown territory for their first Cup Series start at Chicagoland, and he'll face off with number 9 seed Carson Hocevar in a second-round test as the in-season tournament continues. The driver with the best finishing position in each head-to-head matchup advances to the next round. The tournament field is cut from 32 to 16 drivers, then to 8 to 4 and 2 before the championship matchup at Indianapolis Motor Speedway. And we'll have NASCAR action for you this Sunday. The Eero 400 from Chicagoland Speedway in Joliet, Illinois. 267 laps, 400 miles. Race time on Sunday is kind of a late start, 6 o'clock. We'll have coverage beginning at 5 o'clock right here on GP. Well, Derrick Brown is a player that transformed the Panthers' defense last season, and while he likely earned his spot in the top 100 list, a ranking system determined by votes from players in the league in 2025, thanks to a career-best 5 sacks and 7 pass defense and one game-winning forced fumble against the Los Angeles Rams with 73 total tackles, it was his impact on the defense as a whole that led his teammates to praise him as the linchpin of the entire system, as he comes in ranked number 90th overall in the list of 100 best players in the NFL. Carolina went from 32nd to 16th in total defense in 2025, 32nd in run defense to 20th, and 32nd in scoring defense to 15th in 2025. The Pro Bowler Brown also served as a team captain last season and never shied from being the voice of tough love, motivation, and accountability in the locker room. It's the kind of presence that transforms a team, something Carolina has been the beneficiary of with Brown at the helm of the defense. For Brown himself, his first entry on the top 100 comes with little fanfare. He's been in the league long enough to know now this fall will be his 7th season to have shifted his priorities. He says, "That's cool, but I mean, I'll chase a little more than that these days." And finally, student-athletes from across the Atlantic Coast Conference visited Charlotte and the ACC headquarters for the 4th annual ACC Career Trek that was held June the 24th through the 26th. Now in its 4th year, the ACC Career Trek provides student-athletes an opportunity to explore potential career paths, network with professionals, and gain insight into what employers look for in potential candidates. Participants also gained hands-on experience and behind-the-scenes exposure to a variety of industries. Nearly 30 student-athletes representing ACC member institutions traveled to Charlotte, where they met with representatives from 12 companies and participated in panel discussions covering 6 industries: media, real estate, banking, healthcare, government, and sports. At the conclusion of the program, resumes from all attendees were collected and distributed to participating employers and professionals. For GP Sports, for Margaret Murchison and Sanford's number one news team, Margaret's mailbag is next. But right now, this message.
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7: 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We are back again to complete this portion of the Swap Shop. 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We'll get it in the mailbag for you. If today is your birthday, happy birthday. May you have many, many more. If it's your anniversary or something good is happening to you, congratulations. If you're among the sick and shut in, we send you our prayers. Better days are ahead. And if you are a bereaved family, we send you our condolences. The rose still grows beyond the wall. And for the rest of us, we want to treat everybody that we meet great. Because remember, everybody is fighting some type of battle. That means me, you, and you. Everybody has an issue. And we're going to kick it off this morning by reminding you that the Salvation Army has an issue because they are trying to help some unhoused people who are exposed to the elements, and you can help. Temperatures are soaring, and the Salvation Army of Lee County is in need of some items to assist our neighbors who are currently unhoused and exposed to the elements. You know, we all have to help each other sometimes, because sometimes it could be us who needs a handout. And they need lots of things. Think about the things that you have in your home that you would probably need if something happened to you. Well, people who are unhoused need things, but remember, they don't have anywhere to store them, so they need small quantities of items so that they will have a place to keep them, maybe in their pockets, or if it's a woman, maybe in her purse if she has one. So just some of the things that they're asking for: shampoo, conditioner, lotion, that's the travel of the small sizes, toothpaste, they have lots of toothbrushes already, bandanas, female sanitary items, a big need for these, fingernail clippers, hair ties, lip balm, gum and mitts, rain slickers, brushes, combs, sunscreen. 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You can take these items to 1740 South Horner Boulevard. 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And he also makes keys, provides towing, air conditioning services, inspections, and oil changes. He's got many good deals on the lot now, one just for you. He's located on South Horner, right across the street from the historic Lee County Courthouse. Why not stop in today and talk to him? His motto is, we service what we sell. You'll always get a good deal when you visit my friend, Javier Ventura. Tell him I sent you by. Well, Sanford is ready to pull out all the stops for the 4th of July and 250th anniversary celebration this weekend. Listen up. The city of Sanford has released the schedule for its upcoming July 4th Red, White, and Blue Bash, 5 p.m. at Kiwanis Park, though the park will be open earlier. Children might want to play in the splash pad or go over and have a cookout or just get together. It'll be open all day. But this big special event will begin with live music from the Marcel Portillo Band and a hot dog eating contest at 6:30. The Fandinos will perform at 7, followed by the Great American Dance Party with DJ Be Free at 8:15 p.m. Attendees are encouraged to bring lawn chairs and blankets and arrive early to enjoy a full evening of festivities that will include performances by Dancers Workshop and the Temple Teen Ensemble. Food trucks, face painting, a sensory zone, and special giveaways will go throughout the night, and the splash pad on site will remain open until 7 p.m. Mayor Rebecca Salmon said America's 250th birthday is a once-in-a-generation opportunity to reflect on our nation's history and celebrate the values that continue to unite us. We invite everyone to join us at Kiwanis Family Park as we honor this historic milestone with an evening of community, patriotism, and family fun. 5 p.m., festival opens. 5:30, Marcel Portillo Band. 6:30, hot dog eating contest. 7 p.m., the Fandinos. 8:15, the Great American Dance Party with DJ Be Free. And dusk, the fireworks spectacular. To help attendees avoid traffic and parking congestions, 3 free trolleys will operate throughout the evening. Limited disability and general parking will be available at Kiwanis Family Park. Attendees are encouraged to park in downtown Sanford and take advantage of the trolley service. Trolley pickup will begin at 3:30 p.m. Stops will be included or located in the Chatham Street parking lot behind 115 Chatham Street, the Steele Street parking lot beside 114 North Steele, and the corner of Wicker and Steele. The last trolley will leave Kiwanis Family Park at 11:15 p.m. Parking will not be permitted along the shoulder of Wicker Street or on private property without permission. Following the fireworks display, all traffic exiting Kiwanis Family Park will be directed to turn right. The Sanford Fire Department, Sanford Police Department, and First Health EMS will be on site throughout the event to help ensure a safe and enjoyable experience for all attendees. People can hardly wait. It's going to be fantastic, a slamming event. Well, let's see what else we got waiting for you this morning in our mailbag. We want to make sure everybody is happy. There are 4th of July events happening all around us in Harnett, Chatham, and Moore counties, so you can pick your choice, but those people are going to come to Sanford too. So we've got a real deal going on. Don't forget, if you need to go shopping to get your food for your 4th of July parties, and that they will probably be going on Friday, Saturday, and Sunday, then the Pig is open 7 days a week. They have meat cutters on duty 7 days a week, and they've got everything you need for your cookout. 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Poker Run includes three stops, trophy for best hand, trophy for worst hand, and 50-50 drawings, also featuring music, vendors, and food trucks. Come ride, show your support, and make a difference. Everybody's going. And let's see what else we got down here in the bottom of this mailbag. So many things are going on. Don't forget, the Enrichment Center has so many things going on. They always have so many things going on, whether it's a holiday or not. The people who frequent the Enrichment Center every day enjoys it so much until they think of every day as a holiday. And it's something for everybody. So you don't have to feel like, I don't belong there, I haven't reached that age yet, or I've overgrown that age. No, there's something for you. If you are part of the Lee County community, make sure you stop in at the desk, ask for a center post, read all the things that's offered every day, Monday through Friday, and then you can pick what you want to be a part of. And you will be so glad that you found out about them. 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They're open 7 days a week, or you can reach them by phone at 919-292-6565. And remember, their honest service and commitment to excellence have served their customers well, and you can rest assured that they can assist you in your time of need. Whether you've come to the site for information about an upcoming service or to make arrangements for one, they hope the information you find will be helpful. Again, tell them you heard about them on the GP Swap Shop. Don't forget, did you know that Medicare now covers more preventive services to help you stay healthy? Some of the Medicare-covered preventive services are Welcome to Medicare one-time preventive visit, yearly wellness visit, sexually transmitted infection screening and counseling, tobacco use cessation counseling, prostate cancer screening, sexually transmitted infections, medical nutrition therapy services, obesity screening and counseling, pneumococcal shots, prostate cancer screening, hepatitis C screening test, hepatitis B shots. And don't forget that the Lee County Library is hosting all of those great summer programs, and you are invited to take part in that also. It's a great week. Make it a great one for yourself and your children. Be happy. Don't let anyone steal your joy. And my thought for the day is, knowledge is knowing a tomato is a fruit. Wisdom is not putting it in a fruit salad. Have a great day.
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All right. Thank you, Margaret, for the mailbag. And it is now 55 minutes after 10 o'clock on Central Carolina's morning program, The Swap Shop on Super Hits, WWGP.

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That's B&B Market. Great folks over there. If you've never been, or if it's been a while since you have been, put it on your to-do list. 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And host Chuck Matthews will have all the fun facts that makes it all come alive. 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So be sure to tune in for Greatest Hits USA, 11 o'clock to 2 o'clock on Saturdays. And remember, I will be out on Friday for the 4th of July or Independence Day holiday, and Bryson will be in on Friday. So we will have the Swap Shop on Friday. No Swap Shop on Saturday, but we will have the Swap Shop for you on Friday. But no Swap Shop on Saturday this week. And I don't know, the microphone's going to drive me absolutely insane today. It is now 58 minutes after 10 o'clock here on the Swap Shop. Our impossible question is still out there. 17% of men say seeing this makes them feel real old. Which again, 17% of men seeing this makes them feel really old. And we'll give you the answer to that question coming up in just a few minutes from right now. But we're going to get ready to get you updated on national and international stories here at the top of the hour.

And we will get to those national stories here in just a few minutes. But right now, as we get ready to close out this hour, we have reached 82 degrees and the humidity level remains comfortable. It's at 67 degrees right now. Winds are out of the east northeast at 7 miles per hour. Heat index is 84 degrees right now. And if you're in the shade this morning, it feels pretty good outside. You'll notice the difference when you get out of the shade and back into the sun. All right, well, we're going to get you updated here on national and international stories here at the top of the hour. We'll be back in just a little bit to get our phone lines back open for you. But right now, we're going to get you updated on some international and national stories here at the top of the hour.

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2: Good morning, I'm Dan Warren. Our top story, brutal summer weather could pose a significant challenge for the ongoing Soccer World Cup knockout rounds in several major American cities. With unseasonably high temperatures dynamic across the United States, organizers are working to keep both players and spectators safe on the pitch. Ben Thomas has the details.
3: With the World Cup in its knockout rounds, teams playing in open-air venues such as Boston, Philadelphia, and Kansas City will be playing under a dome, a heat dome.
4: Forecast high temperatures are going to be anywhere between the 90s to low 100s.
3: Brian Putnam at the National Weather Service.
4: That's going to be the air temperature that you'll see.
3: And he warns with the high humidity.
4: Heat indices are going to be higher than that. And that's the temperature that it's going to feel like. That's the stress that you're going to be feeling on your body in that heat. And those heat indices are probably going to range between 100 to 110 degrees and maybe as high as up to 115 degrees.
3: Players have medical staff, three-minute cooling breaks midway through each half, and other safeguards. For spectators, drink plenty of fluids and seek shade or air conditioning where possible. I'm Ben Thomas.
2: Meanwhile, heavy uncertainty shadows the future of United States and Iranian relations today. Karen Sanderson has the details.
5: Technical negotiations between Washington and Tehran are haltingly set to resume, despite both nations launching fresh missile and infrastructure strikes over the weekend. While a fragile agreement to stop ongoing strikes is currently back in place, officials face immense pressure. Critics are blasting the White House's proposed $300 billion framework as offering far too many economic concessions to Iran without concrete upfront guarantees regarding its nuclear program.
2: An AP investigation reveals American technology is powering a global online fraud epidemic. Hayua Panjani has the details.
6: Online fraud has exploded to become one of the most profitable criminal industries in the world. An Associated Press and Frontline investigation found that American technology is being used to power the revolution. In one case, Elon Musk's satellite internet service, Starlink, is the number one internet service provider in Myanmar, including to scam centers. Eric Hines is an analyst for the International Justice Mission.
7: As these compounds get pushed further inward from the Thai border, the local providers in Myanmar become less reliable and aren't able to handle all the bandwidth that you would need to run a large-scale scam operation. So other ways to connect to the internet become more important.
6: Chris Kalousis is one person who fell victim to a scam. He said it cost him $400,000.
8: You know, I worked my whole life for that, and in 6 weeks, it's mostly gone.
6: He says American tech companies need to do more to protect people from getting scammed. I'm Haya Pinjwani.
2: Here in North Carolina, a major holiday heat wave is building, with forecasters warning that central parts of the state will see triple-digit temperatures through the July the 4th weekend. Sharon Chapman has the details.
9: Meteorologists say a massive ridge of high pressure will rapidly drive temperatures up starting tomorrow, pushing afternoon highs well past 100 degrees. The intense weather pattern will bring exceptionally high humidity and a dangerously elevated heat index across the Raleigh, Durham, and Fayetteville areas. Public safety officials are urging residents to prepare now by shifting holiday outdoor activities to early morning hours and staying well hydrated to avoid heat exhaustion.
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13: Now your weather for Sanford and surrounding areas. Today will be sunny with a high near 91 degrees, with calm winds becoming northeast at around 6 miles per hour in the afternoon. Tonight we'll have clear skies with lows at around 68 degrees with calm winds. Wednesday will be sunny with a high near 95 degrees with a heat index value as high as 100. And for Wednesday night, we'll have clear skies with lows at around 70 degrees. That's your forecast. I'm meteorologist Tricia Cook.
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0: Welcome back into the Swap Shop. I'm John Mann. This is hour number four for this Tuesday, June the 30th, the final day of the month of June. Means bills are being paid today. And you know what's going to happen tomorrow? There's going to be a celebration in town as they did it. The Southern Lee Cavaliers, your 2026 North Carolina High School Athletic Association 6A state baseball champions and the first state title in school history. Now it's time to celebrate. Now, tomorrow, July the 1st, at the Sanford Spinners, honor your champions during Bark in the Park night. Gates open at 6 o'clock, first pitch around 6:45. Bring the family, bring the dog, and bring the pride. Sanford Spinners versus the Wake Forest Fungo, Wednesday, July the 1st. Be there as we'll be celebrating the Southern League Cavaliers 2026 6A State Baseball Championship at the Spinners game tomorrow night. And the gates open at 6. First pitch will be right around 6:45 tomorrow night. All right, that's the Sanford Spinners and the Southern Lee Cavaliers teaming up to celebrate the state championship. And once again, we do want to congratulate the Cavaliers for getting that state championship. Also, Grace Christian getting a state championship as well. So the town of Sanford enjoying a couple of spring sports championships this year. All right, 919-775-1050 is our phone number. Phone lines are back open for you. If you'd like to get in here this morning, we'll get your items on the air. If you got anything that you're looking to sell, maybe you're doing a little bit of cleaning up around the house, you're finding some items you don't need anymore, well, we'll be happy to see if we can't find a buyer for them instead of you just throwing them away. Maybe you can make some money off of those items. So we'll see if we can't help you repurpose any of those items that are in your house. All you got to do is give me a call, and we will put that information out. And if you are looking for something, we'll see if we can't help you find that as well. Matter of fact, we had a caller this morning. He was called in yesterday looking for a refrigerator and stove, and he found the refrigerator. Now he needs a stove. It needs to be white in color and in good condition. The phone number, 910-773-0975. Again, that's 910-773-0975. All right, we do have another caller ready to go, so let's get to our next call. Welcome into the Swap Shop. Good morning. You're on the air.
1: Good morning, John. How you doing, bro?
0: Hey, doing all right there. And how are you doing today?
1: I'm kicking right along. I'm happy today because I found one of the best carpenters in Moore County to remodel that house over there for me.
0: Oh, good, good. I'm glad you found someone that can help out. So you got all the siding up now.
1: Yeah, his name's Robert Lee. I'm going to tell you, he's a master carpenter. He put up 35 sheets of paneling in the house for me, and all the trim work and everything. He was really good. I'm going to put brand new windows in it now in double pane.
0: Oh, great, great. Well, I'm glad you found someone that can do the work for you.
1: Thank you. Now, I need that. Did you ever find that stair step number?
0: No, wasn't able to find that.
1: Okay, well, I'm looking for a stair step.
0: The stair step exercise machine?
1: Yes, sir.
0: All right.
1: And you can put the mobile home back on, too, and just don't need no handyman now. Somebody wants to look at it.
0: All right. So we're looking for got the three-bedroom trailer, but don't need to be a handyman anymore because you found someone who can do the work.
1: All right. So I had a couple of boys come out here and look at it, and they told me to call them when I got that panel and stuff put up, and I've lost the number, so if they listen, they can give me a call, too.
0: Okay.
1: But let's see. I think that's all. I always forget, John. Well, I'm going to answer that question.
0: Oh, you're going to try the question?
1: Yeah.
0: All right. The question is, 17% of men say seeing this makes them feel really old.
1: Wrinkles.
0: Wrinkles.
1: Yeah.
0: Not wrinkles. Not, well, that would make me feel old too. I think you're right on that, but that's not the answer they're looking for.
1: All right. Now let's see. Was there anything else, baby? I got if I think of something else, I'll call you back, brother.
0: All right. Well, we still have the. You're still looking for the rotary for the antenna.
1: Yes, sir.
0: And did you, the trampoline, you still have that?
1: It's still free. Lady never saw back.
0: All right. And you had the piano that needs tuning?
1: Yes, sir. It's free.
0: All right. And the three oak trees cut in 4 and 5 foot sections?
1: Yes, sir. They still lay on the ground. I'm going to have to get them cut up soon if somebody don't come get them.
0: All right. Well, we will put the word out on those items, and we'll see if we can't help you find that stair-step exercise machine.
1: All right. I'm sure there's 3 or 4 cords of wood that somebody would cut it up, spit it up, and it's dried out. It'd be good for this coming winter.
0: All right.
1: God bless you, my friend, and Jesus loves you all this, I know.
0: Thank you.
1: Have a good day, brother.
0: Thank you, Theron. You have a blessed day.
1: Bye-bye.
0: All right, Theron checking in with us this morning, looking for the stair-step exercise machine. And then we also have the three-bedroom trailer for rent for $800 per month. And we're looking for a rotary for an antenna. Got a 16-foot wide trampoline with net, free. Three oak trees cut in 4 and 5 foot sections, free. And a piano that needs tuning, also free. Phone number is 719-859-4806. Again, that number to get in touch with Theron is 719-859-4806. And always a pleasure to talk to Theron. And we appreciate you calling in. And we'll see if we can't help you find what you're looking for, or give away some of the items that you have to give away, or maybe find a renter for your place there for $800 a month. Again, the number to get in touch with Theron is 719-859-4806. And our number here, 919-775-1050. And let's go ahead and give you the answer to the impossible question for today. 17% of men say seeing this makes them feel really old. And the answer they were looking for today, a driver's license photo. Let me look at my driver's license photo and see if I feel like I'm old. Probably will, now that I think about it. Oh, yes. Well, I was not necessarily young during my last driver's license picture, but yeah, I do look older today than I did back in 2024 when this picture was taken. I look like a kid, 2024. Gosh. Oh, I wish I hadn't done that. Okay, let's move on. Get another call in. Welcome into the Swap Shop. Good morning. You're on the air.
2: Morning, John.
0: Hey, good morning to you. How you doing?
2: All right. What was that trivia question again?
0: What was the answer? The trivia question was 17% of men. 17% of men say seeing this makes them feel really old, and the answer was driver's license photo.
2: Oh, somebody already gave the answer.
0: I just gave out the answer just as you were calling in, so you probably didn't get a chance to hear it.
2: Okay, gentlemen. Thank you for the information. Have a good day.
0: You too. Good to hear from you.
2: Bye.
0: Bye-bye. Yeah, I guess you must have been calling in. You know, we are on a 30-second delay, so you may have been calling in right when I was giving out that answer, but the answer is the driver's license photo. All right. Now, 16 minutes after 11 o'clock here on the Swap Shop, we'll get over a few things that happened on this date in history coming up in just a few minutes. Let's see if we can't find a story here to tell you, pass along to you. We got another lottery winner, and this is a North Carolina lottery winner, and somebody was having visions. A North Carolina man said he was having visions of lottery luck just before scoring a $100,000 prize from a Powerball drawing. Charlotte resident Eric Cargyle told North Carolina Education Lottery officials he had a good feeling about the $3 Quick Pick ticket he bought for the June 10th drawing from the Quick Trip on West W.T. Harris Boulevard in Charlotte. Now, the winner says, "Lately, I've been having visions of winning the lottery. His visions came true when he scanned his ticket and was told he would have to collect his prize at lottery headquarters. Cargyle said he wasn't sure how much he had won until he arrived at the office. I was thinking maybe like $10,000, Cargyle said. It was shocking when I heard that it was the $100,000. He had matched four white balls and the red Powerball drawing, earning a $50,000 prize that doubled to $100,000 thanks to his springing for the power play option, which returned a 2x multiplier. Gargoyle says he plans to use his winnings to buy a house. Well, you can start to buy a house. Let's put it that way. $100,000 after taxes, what, $75,000 to $80,000? You're talking about Charlotte. And I don't know what all you can get for $100,000 or $80,000 in Charlotte, but I'm sure you can at least get a good down payment down. I actually am partial owner of a little piece of land in Charlotte. Learned about this a couple of years ago. That it was, I believe it was a small little square of property that's kind of like in the middle of some roads. That's how it was described to me by my uncle. And I think my grandmother, along with one of her cousins, I think, owned the land. And my grandmother continued paying property taxes on it. And then when my grandmother passed away, my uncle has continued to pay property taxes on it. And he said that we would be more than happy to sell it and take the profits from the land. The only thing is, now there is, between my grandmother and her descendants and my grandmother's cousin and her descendants, there's about 25 or 6 of us that would have to agree. Have to agree on something. So apparently that, probably that little triangle land, he said it's not much land, it's just a little triangle like in an intersection or next to an intersection. And he said, well, if you can get all of your 27 cousins, or however many there are, but spread out between my grandmother and her cousin, however many descendants there are from there, it would not be very easy to work all that out. So I don't know. I guess my uncle's going to continue to pay property tax on it. And hopefully I don't find out that my cousin, his son, ends up, you know, oh yeah, I got that little triangle land. My uncle, my father passed it down to me. All right. Well, good luck for him buying that. Maybe I can sell. Maybe I can see if he wants to buy our little triangle of land there. 919-775-1050 is the phone number to call if you'd like to get in. We do have another caller on the line, so let's go ahead and get that call in. Welcome into the Swap Shop. Good morning. You're on the air. Hello. Good morning. You're on the air. All right. They're not there. We'll get to the next call coming up here in just a few minutes. 20 minutes after 11 o'clock here on the Swap Shop. And, well, congratulations to the lottery winner that had visions of winning the lottery. But I don't know that that necessarily is going to be the key to winning the lottery. And here is that, we'll get to this story coming up in just a few minutes, but we have a snake and spider story. I think I mentioned this to you yesterday morning, and I said that I had seen a story about a snake and a spider, but I couldn't remember where it was. Well, I just came across it again, so we'll get to the snake and spider story coming up in just a few minutes. So right now, though, we have another call, so let's get back to our calls. Welcome into the Swap Shop. Good morning. You're on the air.
3: Good morning, John. How are you?
0: Hey, doing okay. How are you doing this morning?
3: I'm hanging in there for old woman.
0: Well, good to hear it.
3: Yeah. Can you give me that number, that man that has a mobile home for rent?
0: Yes.
3: The number, please.
0: Yes, I got the number for you right now. You ready?
3: I'm ready.
0: All right, it's area code 719.
3: 719.
0: 859.
3: 859, okay.
0: 48.
3: 48.
0: 06.
3: 06. Now, where is this located? Sanford?
0: It should be in the, yeah, it's somewhere here in the Sanford area. I think he's, I can't remember exactly where it's located, but it is in the area, and it is.
3: Okay.
0: Just got new paneling put up inside, and is getting ready to put some new windows in.
3: Okay, I'm calling for a friend. I wanted to let her know about it.
0: Sure, sure. Price, you can't beat the price nowadays. It's, everything's so expensive.
3: What was the price? $800 a month.
0: He had it listed at $800 a month. I don't know if that's going to change if he, with the new siding and the new windows, but as of right now, it's $800 a month.
3: That's what I was thinking. $800. Okay. Have you got a song picked out?
0: No. What would you like to hear?
3: Where No One Stands Alone by Elvis and Lisa Marie.
0: All right, we will get that on.
3: All right, thank you, John. Be safe going back, and happy 4th.
0: All right, you have a happy Independence Day, and thank you for your call.
3: Thank you. Bye-bye.
0: Bye-bye. All right, and let's see. Request Where No One Stands Alone, Elvis and Lisa Marie. All right, we'll get that in here in just a little bit. It's 23 minutes after 11 o'clock here on The Swap Shop. Glad to have you with us here this morning.

let's go over a few things that happened on this date in history before we get to our first time out of this hour, which will be coming up in about 5 minutes from right now. All right, on this date in 1860, June the 30th, 1860, famous debate on Charles Darwin's theory of evolution is held at Oxford University Museum, dominated by arguments between Thomas Henry Huxley and Bishop Samuel Wilberforce. Oh, today was the big fireball.

80 million trees. Flattened them. And oddly enough, though, they're showing this picture. It's a picture I've seen many, many times of the trees all laid on their side. But oddly enough, there's still some trees standing. It's amazing how just so many of them are just flattened. And I guess maybe some of the smaller, more flexible trees were able to withstand the impact, and the larger or less flexible trees were fallen. All right, that was 1908, and I don't think many people back in 1908 really had any idea what had happened. 1934, Adolf Hitler stages a bloody purge of the Nazi Party in the Night of the Long Knives. 'Is that the night where they have the footage of Hitler is up there in front of his whatever they call his whatever his Congress was, and he's up there and they just call out people's names and those people are taken out back, never to be seen again. All right, 1997, British lease on the new territories in Hong Kong expires, established by the Second Convention of Peking. And, of course, British's lease on the new territories in Hong Kong, and I believe, if I recall correctly, Hong Kong was returned or turned over to China, and I believe that happened on... Not positive about this, but I think that happened January 1st of 2000. In 1955, variety TV show The Johnny Carson Show debuts on CBS. Not to be confused with The Tonight Show. That was The Johnny Carson Show. In 1992, on this date in history, End of the Road, a single released by Boys to Men. Was released. It ended up winning the Grammy Award for Best R&B Performance by a Duo or Group with Vocals and Best R&B Song of 1993 and Billboard Song of the Year in 1992. Well, Boys to Men winning Grammy Awards. It's kind of funny to think about. 2002 FIFA World Cup Final, International Stadium in Japan. Ronaldo scores twice as Brazil beats Germany 2-0 to win a record fifth title, first World Cup held in Asia. That happened on this date in 2002. And, of course, we've had news coming out of the World Cup over the last couple of weeks now. And one of the stories making headlines from the World Cup and one of the tournament's most entertaining matchups, Brazil scrapped past Japan with a stoppage time strike on Monday in their World Cup round of 32 clash. Japan came out flying and took the lead. But Brazil's experience and determination eventually wore them down. The five-time champion ground their way back into the match and seized their chance when it mattered most, with the dramatic late goal sending them through to the next round. It was exactly the kind of edge-of-your-seat soccer that makes the World Cup so compelling, with both teams leaving everything on the pitch. All right, so that means Brazil moving on. I don't know if Japan still moves on, but it was neat watching the Japan fans, and I think this has been a tradition going on since Japan first made it to the World Cup a couple of, I don't know how many World Cups ago it was, but not too long ago, Japan first made it. And what the fans of Japan do is they clean up their section after the match is over. They pick up all the trash and everything from their section. So it was fun to watch the Japan team. I don't know if they move on too, or I know that more than one.

0: team will come out of that group. I don't know who the other team was, but it does appear Brazil is one of them. 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They'll sell straw and dog kennels. 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Be sure to follow them on Facebook. They'll keep you updated on all the latest happenings at Carolina Town & Country. They keep that Facebook updated, that Facebook page updated just about every day. Or just head over to 710 East Main Street in Sanford. They'll be open Mondays through Fridays from 9 till 7, Saturdays 9 till 6. Flock Swap comes up it is this Saturday, isn't it? Last week we were talking about it being not this Saturday, but next week. But it is this coming up Saturday, Flock Swap, first Saturday of the month. And that will begin at 9 o'clock. I think they allow you to start setting up around 8:30. And that will go until 2 o'clock in the afternoon. And that is the Flock Swap. And that is an opportunity for you to buy, sell, and trade animals. They do that the first Saturday of every month throughout the year over at Carolina Town & Country. And then I believe in March, April, and May, they do it also during the second or the third Saturday of the month. So they do it twice a month for that three-month period and then once a month for the rest of the year. Carolina Town & Country, just look for the building with the Purina checkerboard across the top and you will know you have found the best feed in town. Flock Swap this Saturday from 9 o'clock till 2 o'clock. Setup begins at 8:30, and I do want to remind you that the Flock Swap is taking place on Saturday, but the Swap Shop will not be taking place on Saturday. Don't want to confuse the two. And one more time, I want to remind you, state champs, first time ever, the Southern League Cavaliers get their night Wednesday, July the 1st at the Sanford Spinners Bark in the Park game. Gates at 6 o'clock. Bring your dog, bring your pride, July the 1st. Be at the ballpark. Now, remember, the games are played at Lee County High School. They will be celebrating Southern Lee's championship, but the game will be played over at Lee County High School. And Bark in the Park. Remember last year reading about the minor league baseball team that had their Bark at the Park? At the same night, they also scheduled their fireworks night. I'm wondering if that promotions person still works for that minor league baseball team. Probably not the best idea to have Bark at the Park the same night as you have fireworks. Those two things don't really go hand in hand. Well, one thing, we need to give a hand to the Salvation Army as the temperatures rise, and boy, are they going to rise over the next couple of days. But I was a little, felt a little better after looking at the long-term forecast, which had us stayed in the 90s over the next couple of days and not up into the 100s. So we'll see which of the two are the most accurate. I'm having a feeling it's going to be the forecast that has us in the 100s as opposed to the forecast that has us in the 90s. But we can keep our fingers crossed. Maybe some folks are maybe going a little overboard. We shall see. But as those temperatures do rise, the Salvation Army's unhoused clients are going through hygiene supplies very quickly. They have been asking for help, and they've been asking for help from local churches, nonprofits, and Facebook. And they've also asked us to pass out the word to our listeners here on GP and FJA that these are some of the items that they need, and they do desperately need these items. They need shampoo, conditioner, and lotion, travel or small sizes. Toothpaste, bandanas, deodorant, female hygiene products, fingernail clippers, hair ties, lip balm, gum and mints, rain ponchos, brushes, combs, and sunscreen. Now, products for men and women and infants and children are accepted and appreciated. You can drop off any of these items that you can help out with, and even if you can get some items that are not on this list, that's okay too. Phone, the address to drop these items off, 1740 South Horner Boulevard in Sanford. Again, that's 1740 South Horner Boulevard in Sanford. If you can help out the Salvation Army, put together a little bag full of these items, drop them off, and it's going to go a long way to helping them out. And they re-emphasized to us last week that their needs are urgent. So if you can help out, do what you can. And look, if you can just bring by a couple of things, and you don't need to bring by a huge box of stuff, because every donation is a help. Time for us to take our first time out of this hour, so let's go ahead and do that, and then we'll be back in a few minutes to try and see if we can get a couple more calls in before we have to wrap up. It is now 36 minutes after 11 o'clock.
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0: 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It is a local favorite. You know, when you go on vacation, you ask the locals where to go. And that's in Sanford. When you ask a local where to go, you tell them, the Landmark One-Stop Restaurant. All right, well, we're down to the final couple of minutes here on the Swap Shop. We'll leave those phone lines open here for you just a couple of more minutes. As we'll tell you about the snake and spider story. All right, an Australian snake catcher called to remove a large python from a resident's bedroom ended up rounding up a massive spider in the same room. Stuart McKenzie of Sunshine Coast Snake Catchers 24/7 was called out to a Queensland home on a report of a large snake in a resident's bedroom. Now, a video shared by the snake catching business shows McKenzie enter the room to discover a gigantic huntsman spider on the wall above the head of the bed. A spider and a snake in the same bedroom, the post said. This is what some people's nightmares are made of. McKenzie said it was one of the largest huntsman spiders he's ever seen. The video shows McKenzie using a hook to wrangle the snake, a carpet python, before using his hat to catch the spider. The spider was released outside the home, and the snake was taken to a nearby wooded area. All right, well, I think if I was going to call the snake catcher, I would say, you can take him to a wooded area, but let's make it not a nearby wooded area. But I guess if you live in Australia, you have to be very accustomed to snakes, and probably large spiders, too. That's going to wrap up this segment of the Swap Shop. We'll be back to close things out. We'll look at gas and oil prices before we wrap up today. But right now, these final messages.
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0: All right, Rolling Stones and Paint It Black. As we come to an end of another edition of the Swap Shop, well, we'll let you know what crude oil prices are doing today, and they're looking fairly steady for today. Crude oil is now trading at $69.88 a barrel, so just under that $70 range. It's down 1 2/10% today, which works out to 85 cents per barrel. Gasoline is up about 0.2% to $2.90 per gallon of gasoline, and that's an increase of about a half a cent for today. So if you have to fill up today versus yesterday, pretty much the same thing. All right, that's going to wrap up this edition of the Swap Shop. Great to be with you again this morning. Can't wait to be back with you again on Wednesday morning. Hope the rest of your day goes well. My name's John Mann, and as always, it's been my pleasure, privilege, and honor to take your phone calls. Be better.
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0: These announcements are presented to you by Bridges Cameron Funeral Home, 600 West Main Street in Jonesboro, as a service to the community. 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
1: John Royal Covert Jr., 79, of Siler City, passed away peacefully at his home on Wednesday, June the 24th. Born on September the 6th, 1946, in Chatham County, John was the son of the late John Royal Covert Sr. and Mildred Bradford Covert. Following his honorable service in the U.S. Army during the Vietnam War, John continued his lifelong commitment to serving his community as a civilian employee with the Directorate of Public Works at Fort Bragg. He dedicated many years to supporting the Army and its mission before retiring. John had a passion for NASCAR and rarely missed a race, whether attending in person or cheering on his favorite drivers from home. In his younger years, he loved riding motorcycles and spending time on the open road. He also enjoyed collecting NASCAR memorabilia, Ford Mustang collectibles, hats, and shoes. Above all, John treasured time with his family and was happiest when surrounded by those he loved. He is survived by his sons, Anthony Covert and wife Renee of Sanford, Brian Covert of Siler City, and Justin Covert and wife Amanda of Sanford, his grandchildren, Kenzie Taylor and RJ, Kyler Coates and Zeb, Connor Covert, Camden Covert, and Chloe Covert. Four great-grandchildren, his sisters, Ethel Lindley and Brenda Gunter, both of Siler City, and his faithful companion, Peanut, who remained by his side for the past 18 years. In addition to his parents, John was preceded in death by his sister, Levin Gunnels. The family extends its heartfelt gratitude to everyone who provided care, comfort, and support during John's final days. A memorial service will be held on Tuesday, July the 7th, today, or a week from today, at 11 o'clock at Pleasant Hill United Methodist Church at 719 Pleasant Hill Church Road in Siler City. 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

0: The preceding announcements have been presented to you by Bridges Cameron Funeral Home, 600 West Main Street in Jonesboro. These announcements are heard Monday through Saturday at 11:55 a.m. and on Sunday at 9:55 a.m.
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2: I'm Jen Clark. Here are today's top stories. U.S. Envoy Steve Witkoff and President Trump's son-in-law Jared Kushner arrived in Qatar today for meetings on the ceasefire with Iran after back-and-forth missile strikes threatened to jeopardize the deal over the weekend. Qatar's foreign ministry spokesperson, Majed Al Ansari, says while they will meet with Qatari officials, no direct meetings with Iran are scheduled.
3: And the talks will be around all regional issues which are of concern, including, of course, the negotiations with Iran, but also including Lebanon and other files in the region. So they are not here for direct negotiations with the Iranians or related meeting.
2: Tehran said on Monday that it has not agreed to meet with the U.S., quote, at any level, after weekend attacks across the Middle East challenged the ongoing negotiations. Brutal summer weather could pose a significant challenge for the upcoming World Cup knockout rounds in several major American cities. Ben Thomas reports.
4: With the World Cup in its knockout rounds, teams playing in open-air venues such as Boston, Philadelphia, and Kansas City will be playing under a dome, a heat dome.
5: Forecast high temperatures are going to be anywhere between the 90s to low 100s.
4: Brian Putnam at the National Weather Service.
5: That's going to be the air temperature that you'll see.
4: And he warns with the high humidity.
5: Heat indices are going to be higher than that. And that's the temperature that it's going to feel like. That's the stress that you're going to be feeling on your body in that heat. And those heat indices are probably going to range between 100 to 110 degrees and maybe as high as up to 115 degrees.
4: Players have medical staff, three-minute cooling breaks midway through each half, and other safeguards for spectators. Drink plenty of fluids and seek shade or air conditioning where possible. I'm Ben Thomas.
2: And Ford is recalling more than 740,000 vehicles for a transmission issue that could affect the vehicle's parking systems. The recall affects certain Ford F-150s, Lincoln Aviators, Ford Explorers, Lincoln Navigators, and Ford Expedition vehicles with model years between 2018 and 2021. According to a new report from the National Highway Traffic Safety Administration, there have been 24 allegations of property damage and 9 alleged injuries related to the recall so far. The report says that these vehicles may experience temporary engagement of their transmission parking pawl while the vehicle is in motion, which could potentially damage park system components. Affected owners will be notified by mail to take their vehicles to the closest dealership for repairs. Here in North Carolina, meteorologists say a massive ridge of high pressure will rapidly drive temperatures up starting tomorrow, pushing afternoon highs well past 100 degrees. The intense weather pattern will bring exceptionally high humidity and dangerously elevated heat indexes across Raleigh, Durham, and Fayetteville areas. Public safety officials are urging residents to prepare now by shifting holiday outdoor activities to early morning hours and staying well hydrated to avoid heat exhaustion. I'm Jen Clark. 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
9: Now your weather for Sanford and surrounding areas. Today will be sunny with a high near 91 degrees, with calm winds becoming northeast at around 6 miles per hour in the afternoon. Tonight we'll have clear skies with lows at around 68 degrees with calm winds. Wednesday will be sunny with a high near 95 degrees with a heat index value as high as 100. And for Wednesday night, we'll have clear skies with lows at around 70 degrees. That's your forecast. I'm meteorologist Tricia Cook.
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1: And now the news. What a warm day outside, but it's a nice day. But if you're going out, make sure that you are dressed appropriately in light-colored clothing and a straw hat, if at all possible, or the latest thing on the market is a hat with a fan on each side of it. And that keeps you cool, I understand, because you're going to need it because we are under a major heat wave for the 4th of July. Today, we're looking at highs in the low to mid-90s, drier with more sunshine, and then scattered storms return Sunday afternoon. Localized flooding is possible, believe it or not, with storms that move through Sunday afternoon. With the stall front to our north through Sunday, scattered showers and storms are possible. The main threat, again, will be wind gusts. And then, of course, it's likely that high pressure anchors itself over the eastern two-thirds of the country heading into this last day of June. This is going to set off a multi-day heat wave across the eastern two-thirds of the country, and that includes us right here in North Carolina. Starting tomorrow, 100-degree heat will be possible, if not likely. Temperatures will challenge record highs through the 4th of July and possibly a couple of days beyond that. Hydrate continuously before, during, and after the heat wave. If you must work outside, take frequent breaks in the shade of air conditioning and replenish with electrolytes. We get it. We know it's summer and sometimes it gets pretty hot. But if you're not hydrating appropriately, this heat turns dangerous. Heat advisories and extreme heat warnings will likely be issued in our area for several days. For perspective, 100-degree heat is rarer than snow in our 140-year database. It has, however, caught up and become as common as snow in the past 10 to 20 years. Recent rain did little to ease an extreme drought in certain parts of central North Carolina. That's what Thursday drought update shows. And there was no change between last week and this week except for a 1% drop in the extreme drought coverage area. In fact, 7% of the state is still under exceptional drought, and that's the highest category. In an extreme drought, major crop and pasture losses are expected, reservoirs and wells are at very low levels, and many municipalities limit water use. The U.S. Drought Monitor is an aggregation of measurements, including precipitation, soil, moisture, evaporation, temperature, and reservoir levels that classifies conditions at six levels. Whatever you're doing, be careful. For the remainder of the seven-day forecast, we're looking for Wednesday, partly cloudy with high heat with highs near 100. Thursday, partly cloudy and dangerously hot with highs in the lower hundreds. Also, Friday, mostly sunny skies and hotter with dangerous and record heat likely, highs reaching the lower 100s with the heat index value possibly reaching 110 degrees. Then Independence Day or 4th of July, some isolated storms and partly cloudy. Record heat continues with highs in the lower 100s. Now, as drought continues to degrade across the state, a panel of experts curated by NC State will discuss more about the event and its impacts. When we think about the worsening drought across our area, we typically think about the fact that we have not had much rain. It's not just precipitation, though, that determines if we are in a drought. We can divide it into how the drought monitor is created. At this point, it would take a tropical system or something called an upper level low to help us get rid of the current drought. A reminder to keep the children cool. Sometimes children enjoy playing outside so much that they forget or don't realize that they are warm and need to go inside for a break. Make sure you pay special attention to them, because we are in a heat emergency. When temperatures climb this high, it's dangerous fast. So we need to check on the elderly, and also make sure that the kids are drinking plenty of water, not just juice and sports drinks. We need to watch for signs of heat exhaustion like heavy sweating, weakness, pale skin, nausea. And when we're in doubt, bring the kids inside. Following these survival tips could save your life. And remember, what you wear does matter. Choose lightweight, loose-fitting, light-colored clothing. Dark colors absorb heat. 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Plans for the YMCA in Southern Pines have been withdrawn. They've been studying it for a long time. These long-awaited plans to bring a YMCA to Southern Pines has ended with an official withdrawal from an affiliate of the global nonprofit. The Southern Pines Town Council recently heard about the YMCA of the Sand Hills decision to not go forward with plans to build a facility off Morganton Road in the West Southern Pines neighborhood. While there were several individuals who contributed, it was not enough to complete this stage of the project, according to Mr. Darling. With upcoming deadlines and the agreement, and after careful consideration and input from the board of directors, they decided they would be giving back the property. In 2023, the YMCA affiliate received an 8-acre conveyance from the town for the facility. The agreement with the town included a few deadlines for the nonprofit to meet, including the completion of preliminary drawings for planning staff to review. If not met, the land was set to return to the town. The local Y was proposed at 47,000 square feet, costing upwards of $20 million with interior and outdoor space. It was planned for the corner of South Henley Street and West Morganton Road, across the street from the Armory Park ball field. Town manager Reagan Parsons said the YMCA of the Sand Hills is prepared now to transfer the parcel of land back to the town, noting the county will not charge a tax stamp because of the revisionary nature of the transaction. The town had been in discussion with the YMCA for roughly a decade before the land was provided. Mayor Taylor Clement said the facility would have been really nice for our community to have. Darling said in his email that a market study conducted in Southern Pines indicated a need for YMCA programs in Moore County. YMCAs typically host after-school programs and summer programs for youths, among other efforts. He said, "I still believe that a YMCA is needed in the community, but we are not in a position to provide the necessary capital to meet the contractual deadlines and move to the next step." Town Attorney Mac McCarley said he is working to ensure the town gets the property back as fast as possible. He said the parcel would automatically become town-owned in September because of an agreement deadline, but he would prefer the town receives a deed before then. In a special called meeting yesterday, the Lee County Board of Commissioners gathered to vote on a budget amendment to increase the amount of revenue that goes towards local fire departments. According to news releases by Bryson Lyons, who covered the meeting, the proposed amendment would increase the revenue given to pocket fire departments by $9,024. After an open public hearing regarding the proposed fire district rates, the amendment was unanimously approved by the Board of Commissioners last night. More information on this meeting can be found on the Lee County Government website at leecountync.gov. More news after this.
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1: Zariah Monet Wiley, 21, was arrested and charged with communicating threats at 1408 South Warner Boulevard. Police also arrested Jonathan Nashed Fulmore, 28, charged with failure to appear. Anthony Darnell Feaster, 34, charged with possession with intent to sell cocaine and possession of drug paraphernalia at 3310 NC 87 South. Archie Nathaniel Shuford, 53, arrested and charged with failure to appear. Shanika Rolette McCoy, 44, charged with injury to person or property on West Cortland Drive at South Horner. Helen Marie Douglas, 50, arrested and charged with failure to appear. Jared Michael Riggin, 36, charged with possession of fentanyl and possession of drug paraphernalia at 1917 Meadowbrook Street. Society was the victim of a drug violation at NC 87 South. Charles Dean Brown, 76, a victim of fraud in the 2000 block of South Horner Boulevard. The state of North Carolina was a victim of a drug violation in the 2500 block of South Horner Boulevard. An accident occurred on 119 North Moore Street at Gordon Street. It involved unknown persons. An accident occurred on Wilson Road at Lee Avenue. It involved Cindy Copeland, Paul, and Betty Lou Godfrey. The State Employees Credit Union is serving as school supplies collection site. State Employees Credit Union announced its support for the 2026 Governor School Supply Drive, accepting donations at its statewide network of 275 branches now through July 31st. There are two branches right here in Sanford. Last year, more than 19,000 school supply items were collected at SCCU branches, helping save North Carolina teachers and families an estimated $59,000 in classroom expenses. SCCU branches have served as collection sites for the Governor's School Supply Drive for 8 years, providing convenient drop-off locations in all of North Carolina's 100 counties. Donations collected at SCCU branches will remain in the county where they are collected and will be distributed to local public schools ahead of the new academic year, allowing community members to directly support local teachers and students. As a non-for-profit member-owned cooperative whose core membership includes North Carolina's public school employees and their families, SCCU's support for the state's teachers and students is a natural extension of the commitment to the people and communities served. That's according to President and CEO Lee Brady. He said, our presence in all 100 counties makes us uniquely positioned to serve as collection sites for this important initiative and help connect local donations with local classrooms. And we welcome everyone, not just members, to stop by any of our branches to drop off their donated items. Locally, we have a branch on Bragg Street in front of the new library, and there's also a branch on Spring Lane. 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Only a few days remain before the deadline for filing for the Soil and Water District Supervisor. Only two candidates so far, Luke Arnold, a meteorologist who lives on South 3rd Street, and Michael Gaster. And filing will end on July 6th at 5 p.m. DAV and Recruit Military are hosting virtual veteran and military spouse hiring events today for the Military Community Job Fair, connecting service members, veterans, Guard, Reserve, and military spouses with employers that are actively hiring. It is being held from now to 3 p.m. Eastern. Why it matters? Well, this event accelerates veteran hiring by translating military experience into civilian opportunity, delivering fast access to decision makers across various industries. 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And finally, Sanford will host an evening of live music, food, fireworks, and fun at Kiwanis Park for the 4th of July celebration. Freedom Fest kicks off at 5 p.m. Saturday with a performance by J.M. Phillips, followed by headliner Caroline Keller at 6:30 p.m. and other groups. Fireworks will begin after 9 p.m. with the best views from the park's great lawn. The event wraps up about 10 p.m. And according to Caroline Jeffries, who organized the event, "We can't wait to celebrate at Freedom Fest with the community." She's the City Parks and Grounds Administrator. She said, "Based on the feedback from last year, we've made sure the fireworks will be visible from all over the park and added a transportation option, so we think it will be the best festival yet." The new transportation option is free trolley service from downtown to the festival, provided by the Sand Hills Trolley Company. Admission to the festival is free and open to the public. A wide selection of food vendors will be on site, offering savory bites, sweet treats, and cool desserts for purchase, including Cash's Smoking Barbecue, Poppy's Backyard Grilling, Chili's Intergalactic Donuts, and Gabby's Fancy Funnels. Attendees are encouraged to bring chairs, blankets, and coolers. The splash pad will operate from 10 a.m. to 7 p.m., and restrooms will remain open throughout the event. Kiwanis Family Park is an alcohol-free environment. Parking at Kiwanis Family Park is limited, with 70 accessible spaces and 150 general spaces. Under no circumstances should attendees park along Wicker Street. The free trolley will shuttle attendees from Depot Park in downtown Sanford to Kiwanis Family Park. The first ride will depart from Depot Park at 3:30, and the last ride will depart from Kiwanis Family Park at 11:15 p.m. Festival goers can park

0: Also, lots of other things are planned for San Fernando County. In Broadway, the Veterans Council and U.S. Marine Corps League will host a July 4th ceremony at the North Carolina Veterans Memorial. The program, which begins at 10 a.m., is expected to include a color guard, a public reading of the Declaration of Independence, musical performances, and a patriotic quilt presentation to a local veteran. The town is also planning a golf cart parade as part of the morning's events. Attention shifts to Sanford later in the day when the city's red, white, and blue bash is scheduled to begin. One of the larger projects this year is the Beyond the Liberty Tree initiative, which will culminate with a ceremony of planting tree at the Lee County Library at 10 a.m. on September 17th, Constitution Day. The project is part of a broader effort to plant 100 trees in Western North Carolina as part of hurricane recovery efforts, along with a commemorative plaque marking the anniversary. You've been listening to the Noon News, brought to you Monday through Friday at this time by Central Electric Membership Corporation, a Touchstone Energy Cooperative. For Sanford's number one news team, I'm Margaret Murchison.
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0: My baby loves loving, which is a good thing. I picked a good one. Yeah, she loves loving. White Plains, and this is Bill Nye coming up. Barry White, and he can't get enough.
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0: The Unchained Melody, those are the Righteous Brothers. And this is Bill Knight. We got more great music on the way for you. The Beach Boys getting around with us coming up
1: the
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2: I'm Jen Clark. Here are today's top stories. U.S. Envoy Steve Witkoff and President Trump's son-in-law Jared Kushner arrived in Qatar today for meetings on the ceasefire with Iran after back-and-forth missile strikes threatened to jeopardize the deal over the weekend. Qatar's foreign ministry spokesperson, Majed Al Ansari, says while they will meet with Qatari officials, no direct meetings with Iran are scheduled.
3: And the talks will be around all regional issues which are of concern, including, of course, the negotiations with Iran, but also including Lebanon and other files in the region. So they are not here for direct negotiations with the Iranians or related meeting.
2: Tehran said on Monday that it has not agreed to meet with the U.S., quote, at any level, after weekend attacks across the Middle East challenged the ongoing negotiations. Brutal summer weather could pose a significant challenge for the upcoming World Cup knockout rounds in several major American cities. Ben Thomas reports.
4: With the World Cup in its knockout rounds, teams playing in open-air venues such as Boston, Philadelphia, and Kansas City will be playing under a dome, a heat dome.
5: Forecast high temperatures are going to be anywhere between the 90s to low 100s.
4: Brian Putnam at the National Weather Service.
5: That's going to be the air temperature that you'll see.
4: And he warns with the high humidity.
5: Heat indices are going to be higher than that. And that's the temperature that it's going to feel like. That's the stress that you're going to be feeling on your body in that heat. And those heat indices are probably going to range between 100 to 110 degrees and maybe as high as up to 115 degrees.
4: Players have medical staff, three-minute cooling breaks midway through each half, and other safeguards for spectators. Drink plenty of fluids and seek shade or air conditioning where possible. I'm Ben Thomas.
2: And Ford is recalling more than 740,000 vehicles for a transmission issue that could affect the vehicle's parking systems. The recall affects certain Ford F-150s, Lincoln Aviators, Ford Explorers, Lincoln Navigators, and Ford Expedition vehicles with model years between 2018 and 2021. According to a new report from the National Highway Traffic Safety Administration, there have been 24 allegations of property damage and 9 alleged injuries related to the recall so far. The report says that these vehicles may experience temporary engagement of their transmission parking pole while the vehicle is in motion, which could potentially damage park system components. Affected owners will be notified by mail to take their vehicles to the closest dealership for repairs. Here in North Carolina, meteorologists say a massive ridge of high pressure will rapidly drive temperatures up starting tomorrow, pushing afternoon highs well past 100 degrees. The intense weather pattern will bring exceptionally high humidity and dangerously elevated heat indexes across Raleigh, Durham, and Fayetteville areas. Public safety officials are urging residents to prepare now by shifting holiday outdoor activities to early morning hours and staying well hydrated to avoid heat exhaustion. I'm Jen Clark. 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
9: Now your weather for Sanford and surrounding areas. Today will be sunny with a high near 91 degrees, with calm winds becoming northeast at around 6 miles per hour in the afternoon. Tonight we'll have clear skies with lows at around 68 degrees with calm winds. Wednesday will be sunny with a high near 95 degrees with a heat index value as high as 100. And for Wednesday night, we'll have clear skies with lows at around 70 degrees. That's your forecast. I'm meteorologist Tricia Cook.

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0: And he went through a lot of hats. Papa was a Rolling Stone, leaving his hat everywhere he went. Those are the Temptations. This is Bill Knight. Isn't she lovely? We got Stevie. Stevie Wonder coming up for us next.
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It's Otis Redding, and this is Bill Knight. 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

0: Loves me like a rock, she do. It's Paul Simon, and this is Bill Knight. Glad to have you on board. Love you for listening today. More great music on the way. Coming up, it's Elton John.
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2: I'm Jen Clark. Here are today's top stories. The U.S. Supreme Court voted today to uphold birthright citizenship, which rejects an executive order by President Trump. At a news conference, California Congressman Ted Lieu, the son of immigrants, says he's gratified by the birthright citizenship ruling.
3: We learned from the Supreme Court that one thing did and still holds true, that if you are born in the United States, you are a citizen of the U.S. And I'm relieved and very happy that the Supreme Court ruled in favor of birthright citizenship today. And that is what makes America great.
2: The court also upheld state laws that would ban transgender girls and women from school sports teams. California Congressman Pete Aguilar says he's disheartened at the ruling.
4: Being a kid is hard enough these days. And for these justices and for politicians to say that they know better is incredibly tough.
2: According to a new survey, American consumer confidence ticked up in June as falling oil prices provided some relief. Sagar Magani reports from Washington.
5: Americans grew slightly more confident about the economy this month as gas prices dropped, but remain gloomy. The Conference Board says its Consumer Confidence Index ticked up in June, but is still mostly negative by historic standards. It's at 91.2. The index regularly topped 120 before the pandemic. American attitudes toward the economy fell after the Iran war caused a gas price spike and inflation sped up. Today's report suggests confidence is recovering slowly from the war's hit. Still, Americans keep spending despite their dour outlook, which has kept the economy growing even as inflation accelerated. Sagar Magani, Washington.
2: And the largest digital camera ever made is beginning a decade-long survey of the universe. Lisa Dwyer reports.
6: The Vera C. Rubin Observatory has officially begun its decade-long cosmic survey using the largest digital camera ever built to capture images of unseen corners of the universe in finer detail. Perched on a Chilean mountaintop, the telescope will point its eye at the southern sky, taking hundreds of images per night. Phil Marshall, Deputy Director of Operations.
7: Millions of asteroids. We can search for Planet Nine. We can do a mapping of the Milky Way galaxy that we live in, all the stars out way out into the outer halo. We can do time domain astronomy, looking for supernovae and massive black holes and all sorts of things that go bump in the night.
6: The observatory is named after astronomer Vera Rubin, who offered the first tantalizing evidence that a mysterious material called dark matter might be lurking in the universe. I'm Lisa Dwyer.
2: Here in North Carolina, the state's budget proposal for the 2026 through 2027 fiscal year has been released. The budget, which totals $34.4 billion, includes $19 billion for education, $1.9 billion for capital projects, and increases the state's rainy day fund by $450 million. It also includes pay raises for teachers, law enforcement, and state employees. Both the House and the Senate are expected to vote on the budget on July 1st and 2nd. I'm Jen Clark. This is Radio Network News.
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11: Now your weather for Sanford and surrounding areas. Our skies will be sunny today with a high of 91 degrees and winds out of the northeast at 5 miles an hour. Our winds will be staying calm overnight. And with clear skies, our lows will be back down to 68 degrees. Then we're heating up to 95 degrees Wednesday afternoon, but feeling closer to 100. Skies will be sunny and winds will be staying calm. Then clear conditions Wednesday night, with lows back down to 70 degrees and a calm breeze across the region. That's your forecast. I'm meteorologist Scott Cook.

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0: Hey, you and a dog named Boo as we traverse the country. I mean, sometimes, you know, we let the dog do the driving. Just saying, that's all, in case you see us weaving down the road. It's Lobo, and this is Bill Knight, the monkey's coming up for his next.
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I hear it, baby. I hear you knocking on the door. I'll get to it when I get to it. It's Dave Edmonds. This is Bill Knight. Of course, Linda wants to know when she's going to be loved, and she's coming up next.

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0: too late, baby. Way too late to turn back now. It's Carole King, and this is Bill Knight. The OJs, we're boarding the train. I'll take your ticket right now, if you please. We got the love train. We're going to fire it up next.
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2: I'm Jen Clark. Here are today's top stories. The U.S. Supreme Court voted today to uphold birthright citizenship, which rejects an executive order by President Trump. At a news conference, California Congressman Ted Lieu, the son of immigrants, says he's gratified by the birthright citizenship ruling.
3: We learned from the Supreme Court that one thing did and still holds true, that if you are born in the United States, you are a citizen of the U.S. And I'm relieved and very happy that the Supreme Court ruled in favor of birthright citizenship today. And that is what makes America great.
2: The court also upheld state laws that would ban transgender girls and women from school sports teams. California Congressman Pete Aguilar says he's disheartened at the ruling.
4: Being a kid is hard enough these days. And for these justices and for politicians to say that they know better is incredibly tough.
2: According to a new survey, American consumer confidence ticked up in June as falling oil prices provided some relief. Sagar Magani reports from Washington.
5: Americans grew slightly more confident about the economy this month as gas prices dropped, but remain gloomy. The Conference Board says its Consumer Confidence Index ticked up in June, but is still mostly negative by historic standards. It's at 91.2. The index regularly topped 120 before the pandemic. American attitudes toward the economy fell after the Iran war caused a gas price spike and inflation sped up. Today's report suggests confidence is recovering slowly from the war's hit. Still, Americans keep spending despite their dour outlook, which has kept the economy growing even as inflation accelerated. Sagar Magani, Washington.
2: And the largest digital camera ever made is beginning a decade-long survey of the universe. Lisa Dwyer reports.
6: The Vera C. Rubin Observatory has officially begun its decade-long cosmic survey using the largest digital camera ever built to capture images of unseen corners of the universe in finer detail. Perched on a Chilean mountaintop, the telescope will point its eye at the southern sky, taking hundreds of images per night. Phil Marshall, Deputy Director of Operations.
7: Millions of asteroids. We can search for Planet Nine. We can do a mapping of the Milky Way galaxy that we live in, all the stars out way out into the outer halo. We can do time domain astronomy, looking for supernovae and massive black holes and all sorts of things that go bump in the night.
6: The observatory is named after astronomer Vera Rubin, who offered the first tantalizing evidence that a mysterious material called dark matter might be lurking in the universe. I'm Lisa Dwyer.
2: Here in North Carolina, the state's budget proposal for the 2026 through 2027 fiscal year has been released. The budget, which totals $34.4 billion, includes $19 billion for education, $1.9 billion for capital projects, and increases the state's rainy day fund by $450 million. It also includes pay raises for teachers, law enforcement, and state employees. Both the House and the Senate are expected to vote on the budget on July 1st and 2nd. I'm Jen Clark. This is Radio Network News.
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11: Now your weather for Sanford and surrounding areas. Our skies will be sunny today with a high of 91 degrees and winds out of the northeast at 5 miles an hour. Our winds will be staying calm overnight. And with clear skies, our lows will be back down to 68 degrees. Then we're heating up to 95 degrees Wednesday afternoon, but feeling closer to 100. Skies will be sunny and winds will be staying calm. Then clear conditions Wednesday night, with lows back down to 70 degrees and a calm breeze across the region. That's your forecast. I'm meteorologist Scott Cook.

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0: As we noted yesterday, the source I had on Friendship Day, they were incorrect and they changed it over the weekend. It is July 30th. Coming up, we got more of the greatest music of all time coming up.
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0: Johnny Rivers, swaying to the music. Good afternoon. Let's see who's celebrating birthdays today. Nancy DeSalt, she was on Too Close for Comfort, and she is 90 today. Glenn Sharrock from the Little River Band is 82. Guitarist Hal Lindis of Dire Straits is 73. David Alan Greer is 70. Vincent D'Onofrio is 67. Mike Tyson turns 60 today. And born on this day in 1917, actress and singer Lena Horne. If today is your day, on behalf of all of us here, we wish you a very happy birthday.
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2: I'm Margaret Murchison with the news. In a special called meeting last night, the Lee County Board of Commissioners voted on a budget amendment to increase the amount of revenue that goes towards local fire departments. According to our intern, Bryson Lyons, the proposed amendment would increase the revenue given to Pocket Fire Department by $9,024. After an open public hearing regarding the proposed fire district rates, the amendment was unanimously approved by the Board of Commissioners, and more information on this meeting can be found on the Lee County Government website, leecountync.gov. It's hot, y'all, and heat is dangerous. We're in a heat emergency. When temperatures climb this high, it's dangerous fast, so don't forget to check on your elderly neighbors and family members who live alone and bring your pets inside. If you don't have air conditioning, head to a cooling center near you. Extreme heat is extremely serious. If someone around you is confused, stop sweating in the heat, or has hot, dry skin, that's heat stroke. Call 911 immediately. Don't wait. Move them to shade. Cool them down with water, because heat kills, and we all need to know the signs. In this extreme heat, we should drink water before we feel thirsty. Avoid alcohol and caffeine. If you're working on exercising outside, take breaks in the shade every 20 minutes because your body needs it. Never leave children, the elderly, or pets in a parked car ever. On a 90-degree day, a car interior can hit 130 degrees in minutes. If you see a child or pet locked in a car, call 911 right now. Don't assume that someone else will do it. And make sure that you are prepared for yourself and your children. Wear loose, light-colored clothing. Stay indoors during peak hours. That's noon to 5 p.m. If your home isn't cool enough, go to a library, mall, or restaurant, a local cooling center, and keep checking on the people around you. And Sanford will host an evening of live music, food, and fireworks at Kiwanis Park for July 4th. Freedom Fest kicks off at 5 p.m. with a performance by J.M. Phillips, followed by headliner Caroline Keller, and the fireworks will begin shortly after 9 p.m. with the best views from the park's great lawn. The event wraps up at 10. According to the City Parks and Grounds Administrator Caroline Jeffries, who organized the event, "We can't wait to celebrate at Freedom Fest with the community. Based on the feedback from last year, we've made sure the fireworks will be visible from all over the park and added a transportation option, so we think it will be the best festival yet. The new transportation option is free trolley service from downtown to the festival, provided by the Sandhills Trolley Company. 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And for a look at today's weather.
3: Now your weather for Sanford and surrounding areas. Our skies will be sunny today with a high of 91 degrees and winds out of the northeast at 5 miles an hour. Our winds will be staying calm overnight. And with clear skies, our lows will be back down to 68 degrees. Then we're heating up to 95 degrees Wednesday afternoon, but feeling closer to 100. Skies will be sunny and winds will be staying calm. Then clear conditions Wednesday night, with lows back down to 70 degrees and a calm breeze across the region. That's your forecast. I'm meteorologist Scott Cook.
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0: In 1906, for the very first time, a human voice traveled through the air. No wires, no limits, just sound, connecting people. It was the beginning of something powerful. From that moment on, radio didn't just inform, it brought us together. This 4th of July, celebrate 250 years of America and over a century of the voices that unite us.
1: Boz Skaggs and Lido Shuffle, good afternoon. Today is June 30th. Let's go back in time and see what happened on this day. In 1864, Yosemite Grant Act, signed by President Abraham Lincoln, bestowing 200,000 acres to the state of California, and that establishes America's first state-controlled park. That happened on this day, 162 years ago.
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2: I'm Jen Clark. Here are today's top stories. The U.S. Supreme Court voted today to uphold birthright citizenship, which rejects an executive order by President Trump. At a news conference, California Congressman Ted Lieu, the son of immigrants, says he's gratified by the birthright citizenship ruling.
3: We learned from the Supreme Court that one thing did and still holds true, that if you are born in the United States, you are a citizen of the U.S. And I'm relieved and very happy that the Supreme Court ruled in favor of birthright citizenship today. And that is what makes America great.
2: The court also upheld state laws that would ban transgender girls and women from school sports teams. California Congressman Pete Aguilar says he's disheartened at the ruling.
4: Being a kid is hard enough these days. And for these justices and for politicians to say that they know better is incredibly tough.
2: According to a new survey, American consumer confidence ticked up in June as falling oil prices provided some relief. Sagar Magani reports from Washington.
5: Americans grew slightly more confident about the economy this month as gas prices dropped, but remain gloomy. The Conference Board says its Consumer Confidence Index ticked up in June, but is still mostly negative by historic standards. It's at 91.2. The index regularly topped 120 before the pandemic. American attitudes toward the economy fell after the Iran war caused a gas price spike and inflation sped up. Today's report suggests confidence is recovering slowly from the war's hit. Still, Americans keep spending despite their dour outlook, which has kept the economy growing even as inflation accelerated. Sagar Magani, Washington.
2: And the largest digital camera ever made is beginning a decade-long survey of the universe. Lisa Dwyer reports.
6: The Vera C. Rubin Observatory has officially begun its decade-long cosmic survey using the largest digital camera ever built to capture images of unseen corners of the universe in finer detail. Perched on a Chilean mountaintop, the telescope will point its eye at the southern sky, taking hundreds of images per night. Phil Marshall, Deputy Director of Operations.
7: Millions of asteroids. We can search for Planet Nine. We can do a mapping of the Milky Way galaxy that we live in, all the stars out way out into the outer halo. We can do time domain astronomy, looking for supernovae and massive black holes and all sorts of things that go bump in the night.
6: The observatory is named after astronomer Vera Rubin, who offered the first tantalizing evidence that a mysterious material called dark matter might be lurking in the universe. I'm Lisa Dwyer.
2: Here in North Carolina, the state's budget proposal for the 2026 through 2027 fiscal year has been released. The budget, which totals $34.4 billion, includes $19 billion for education, $1.9 billion for capital projects, and increases the state's rainy day fund by $450 million. It also includes pay raises for teachers, law enforcement, and state employees. Both the House and the Senate are expected to vote on the budget on July 1st and 2nd. I'm Jen Clark. This is Radio Network News.
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11: Now your weather for Sanford and surrounding areas. Our skies will be sunny today with a high of 91 degrees and winds out of the northeast at 5 miles an hour. Our winds will be staying calm overnight. And with clear skies, our lows will be back down to 68 degrees. Then we're heating up to 95 degrees Wednesday afternoon, but feeling closer to 100. Skies will be sunny and winds will be staying calm. Then clear conditions Wednesday night, with lows back down to 70 degrees and a calm breeze across the region. That's your forecast. I'm meteorologist Scott Cook.

Archie Bell was involved in a car accident and was hospitalized. While he was recovering, he recorded a message saying that he was feeling fine and joked about being from Houston. That helped inspire the famous spoken introduction to this song, Tighten Up.

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2: Kick, boy.
0: Turn it up. 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
0: Oh, yeah.
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0: Now, look here. I want that guitar to fall in on now. Turn it up now. 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Now, turn it up, Augie. 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Now, look here. We gonna make it mellow for you now.

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0: 3 degrees, and when will I see you again? Here's what's on the calendar tomorrow. International Chicken Wing Day. Yeah, everybody's going to be doing it. Tomorrow's also National Creative Ice Cream Flavors Day. That'll be fun. And tomorrow, believe it or not, folks, tomorrow is Second Half of the Year Day. That's right. About 6 months away from Christmas, and we're not going to do the calendar countdown on that for a while, but halfway through the year. Hard to believe. Tomorrow's going to be another great day.
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America and Sister Golden Hair. Good afternoon. Today is June 30th. Let's go back in time and see what happened on this day in music. In 1973, George Harrison knocked Paul McCartney from the top of the U.S. singles chart with Give Me Love, Give Me Peace on Earth. This was his second U.S. number one, and it was the opening track on his 1973 album, Living in the Material World.

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2: I'm Margaret Murchison with the news. In a special called meeting last night, the Lee County Board of Commissioners voted on a budget amendment to increase the amount of revenue that goes towards local fire departments. According to our intern, Bryson Lyons, the proposed amendment would increase the revenue given to Pocket Fire Department by $9,024. After an open public hearing regarding the proposed fire district rates, the amendment was unanimously approved by the Board of Commissioners, and more information on this meeting can be found on the Lee County Government website, leecountync.gov. It's hot, y'all, and heat is dangerous. We're in a heat emergency. When temperatures climb this high, it's dangerous fast, so don't forget to check on your elderly neighbors and family members who live alone and bring your pets inside. If you don't have air conditioning, head to a cooling center near you. Extreme heat is extremely serious. If someone around you is confused, stops sweating in the heat, or has hot, dry skin, that's heat stroke. Call 911 immediately. Don't wait. Move them to shade. Cool them down with water, because heat kills, and we all need to know the signs. In this extreme heat, we should drink water before we feel thirsty. Avoid alcohol and caffeine. If you're working on exercising outside, take breaks in the shade every 20 minutes because your body needs it. Never leave children, the elderly, or pets in a parked car ever. On a 90-degree day, a car interior can hit 130 degrees in minutes. If you see a child or pet locked in a car, call 911 right now. Don't assume that someone else will do it. And make sure that you are prepared. For yourself and your children, wear loose, light-colored clothing. Stay indoors during peak hours. That's noon to 5 p.m. If your home isn't cool enough, go to a library, mall, or restaurant, a local cooling center, and keep checking on the people around you. And Sanford will host an evening of live music, food, and fireworks at Kiwanis Park for July 4th. Freedom Fest kicks off at 5 p.m. with a performance by J.M. Phillips, followed by headliner Caroline Keller, and the fireworks will begin shortly after 9 p.m. with the best views from the park's great lawn. The event wraps up at 10. According to the City Parks and Grounds Administrator Caroline Jeffries, who organized the event, "We can't wait to celebrate at Freedom Fest with the community. Based on the feedback from last year, we've made sure the fireworks will be visible from all over the park and added a transportation option, so we think it will be the best festival yet. The new transportation option is free trolley service from downtown to the festival, provided by the Sand Hills Trolley Company. Admission to the festival is free and open to the public." And for a look at today's weather.
3: Now your weather for Sanford and surrounding areas. Our skies will be sunny today with a high of 91 degrees and winds out of the northeast at 5 miles an hour. Our winds will be staying calm overnight. And with clear skies, our lows will be back down to 68 degrees. Then we're heating up to 95 degrees Wednesday afternoon, but feeling closer to 100. Skies will be sunny and winds will be staying calm. Then clear conditions Wednesday night, with lows back down to 70 degrees and a calm breeze across the region. That's your forecast. I'm meteorologist Scott Cook.
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1: John Travolta and Olivia Newton-John and Summer Nights. Good afternoon. It's Money News, also known as the Lottery News. Mega Millions is doing Mega Millions things. 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

0: It's Heim Time at Naval Base Coronado. I'm Susie Armstrong. 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
0: In just his 13th NASCAR Cup Series start, Corey Heim sailed to victory at Naval Base Coronado Sunday in San Diego. The 2311 Racing pilot passed teammate Tyler Reddick for the lead, then held off stablemate Bubba Wallace for the win. Fittingly, the reigning Craftsman Truck Series champion dedicated the triumph to his dad on Father's Day.
9: From a young age, I would have told myself to just keep your confidence up, keep your head in it. You know, bad days are going to happen, and I feel like I've gotten a lot better about that. So shout out to my dad. You know, of course, it's Father's Day, so happy Father's Day to any fathers out there in here as well. Pretty special day for him, I'm sure. You know, first cup win on Father's Day. He's the only reason why I'm here right now. So that's been a, you know, you just can't write this stuff. It's a special thing.
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2: I'm Jen Clark. Here are today's top stories. The U.S. Supreme Court voted today to uphold birthright citizenship, which rejects an executive order by President Trump. At a news conference, California Congressman Ted Lieu, the son of immigrants, says he's gratified by the birthright citizenship ruling.
3: We learned from the Supreme Court that one thing did and still holds true, that if you are born in the United States, you are a citizen of the U.S. And I'm relieved and very happy that the Supreme Court ruled in favor of birthright citizenship today. And that is what makes America great.
2: The court also upheld state laws that would ban transgender girls and women from school sports teams. California Congressman Pete Aguilar says he's disheartened at the ruling.
4: Being a kid is hard enough these days. And for these justices and for politicians to say that they know better is incredibly tough.
2: According to a new survey, American consumer confidence ticked up in June as falling oil prices provided some relief. Sagar Magani reports from Washington.
5: Americans grew slightly more confident about the economy this month as gas prices dropped, but remain gloomy. The Conference Board says its Consumer Confidence Index ticked up in June, but is still mostly negative by historic standards. It's at 91.2. The index regularly topped 120 before the pandemic. American attitudes toward the economy fell after the Iran war caused a gas price spike and inflation sped up. Today's report suggests confidence is recovering slowly from the war's hit. Still, Americans keep spending despite their dour outlook, which has kept the economy growing even as inflation accelerated. Sagar Magani, Washington.
2: And the largest digital camera ever made is beginning a decade-long survey of the universe. Lisa Dwyer reports.
6: The Vera C. Rubin Observatory has officially begun its decade-long cosmic survey using the largest digital camera ever built to capture images of unseen corners of the universe in finer detail. Perched on a Chilean mountaintop, the telescope will point its eye at the southern sky, taking hundreds of images per night. Phil Marshall, Deputy Director of Operations.
7: Millions of asteroids. We can search for Planet Nine. We can do a mapping of the Milky Way galaxy that we live in, all the stars out way out into the outer halo. We can do time domain astronomy, looking for supernovae and massive black holes and all sorts of things that go bump in the night.
6: The observatory is named after astronomer Vera Rubin, who offered the first tantalizing evidence that a mysterious material called dark matter might be lurking in the universe. I'm Lisa Dwyer.
2: Here in North Carolina, the state's budget proposal for the 2026 through 2027 fiscal year has been released. The budget, which totals $34.4 billion, includes $19 billion for education, $1.9 billion for capital projects, and increases the state's rainy day fund by $450 million. It also includes pay raises for teachers, law enforcement, and state employees. Both the House and the Senate are expected to vote on the budget on July 1st and 2nd. I'm Jen Clark. This is Radio Network News.
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11: Now your weather for Sanford and surrounding areas. Our skies will be sunny today with a high of 91 degrees and winds out of the northeast at 5 miles an hour. Our winds will be staying calm overnight. And with clear skies, our lows will be back down to 68 degrees. Then we're heating up to 95 degrees Wednesday afternoon, but feeling closer to 100. Skies will be sunny and winds will be staying calm. Then clear conditions Wednesday night, with lows back down to 70 degrees and a calm breeze across the region. That's your forecast. I'm meteorologist Scott Cook.

R.B. Greaves came from a musical background. He was the nephew of soul legend Sam Cooke. This was by far his biggest hit, reaching number two on the Hot 100 in 1969. 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

0: Maxine Nightingale, and right back where we started from. It's time for food news. New York lawmakers are pushing a bill to simplify food date labels and reduce food waste. The goal is to replace confusing labels like sell-by, best-if-used-by, and use-by with just two clear options. It would be use-by, a safety deadline when food may no longer be safe, and best-if-used-by, a quality date when food tastes best but still may be safe afterward. The bill would eliminate sell-by because it's meant for store inventory, not shoppers. And supporters say clear labels could cut food waste by about 20% and help families avoid throwing away perfectly good food. You and me, I'm guessing we're old school. I still do the smell test, but I know that doesn't apply for all food. More of the greatest music of all time coming up.
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some air to this room. I think I'm almost choking from the smell of stale perfume. And that cigarette you're smoking, I'll scare you half to death.

Three Dog Night and Mama Told Me Not to Come. Good afternoon. We've got a fun fact for your Tuesday. Before popcorn became the classic movie snack, people actually ate it for breakfast. In the 1800s, some Americans enjoyed popcorn with milk and sugar, much like how we eat cereal today. In fact, wouldn't that be corn pops? Do they still make corn pops? Anyway, popcorn was cheap, easy to make, and filling, and making it a popular choice for families looking for an affordable meal. It was also sometimes mixed with molasses or cream for a sweet treat. The connection between popcorn and movies didn't really take off until the early 1900s, when theater owners realized the smell of fresh popcorn helped draw people in. That is true. More of the greatest music of all time coming up.

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0: J.D. Souther and Your Only Lonely. Good afternoon. It's movie news. Let's take a look at the top five box office draws this past weekend. And surprising no one, Toy Story 5 remains at number one for a second straight weekend. At number two, Supergirl, the new DC superhero movie. It opened below expectations. Globally, it reached about $68 million, and they say it cost close to $200 million to make. Number three, a movie that won't go away. The horror thriller movie, Obsession. At number four, Jackass, Best and Last. And at number five, Steven Spielberg's sci-fi film, Disclosure Day. Coming out this Friday, the movies Young Washington, Man of War, and Living the Land. More of the greatest music of all time coming up.
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2: I'm Jen Clark. Here are today's top stories. The U.S. Supreme Court voted today to uphold birthright citizenship, which rejects an executive order by President Trump. At a news conference, California Congressman Ted Lieu, the son of immigrants, says he's gratified by the birthright citizenship ruling.
3: We learned from the Supreme Court that one thing did and still holds true, that if you are born in the United States, you are a citizen of the U.S. And I'm relieved and very happy that the Supreme Court ruled in favor of birthright citizenship today. And that is what makes America great.
2: The court also upheld state laws that would ban transgender girls and women from school sports teams. California Congressman Pete Aguilar says he's disheartened at the ruling.
4: Being a kid is hard enough these days. And for these justices and for politicians to say that they know better is incredibly tough.
2: According to a new survey, American consumer confidence ticked up in June as falling oil prices provided some relief. Sagar Magani reports from Washington.
5: Americans grew slightly more confident about the economy this month as gas prices dropped, but remain gloomy. The Conference Board says its Consumer Confidence Index ticked up in June, but is still mostly negative by historic standards. It's at 91.2. The index regularly topped 120 before the pandemic. American attitudes toward the economy fell after the Iran war caused a gas price spike and inflation sped up. Today's report suggests confidence is recovering slowly from the war's hit. Still, Americans keep spending despite their dour outlook, which has kept the economy growing even as inflation accelerated. Sagar Magani, Washington.
2: And the largest digital camera ever made is beginning a decade-long survey of the universe. Lisa Dwyer reports.
6: The Vera C. Rubin Observatory has officially begun its decade-long cosmic survey using the largest digital camera ever built to capture images of unseen corners of the universe in finer detail. Perched on a Chilean mountaintop, the telescope will point its eye at the southern sky, taking hundreds of images per night. Phil Marshall, Deputy Director of Operations.
7: Millions of asteroids. We can search for Planet Nine. We can do a mapping of the Milky Way galaxy that we live in, all the stars out way out into the outer halo. We can do time domain astronomy, looking for supernovae and massive black holes and all sorts of things that go bump in the night.
6: The observatory is named after astronomer Vera Rubin, who offered the first tantalizing evidence that a mysterious material called dark matter might be lurking in the universe. I'm Lisa Dwyer.
2: Here in North Carolina, the state's budget proposal for the 2026 through 2027 fiscal year has been released. The budget, which totals $34.4 billion, includes $19 billion for education, $1.9 billion for capital projects, and increases the state's rainy day fund by $450 million. It also includes pay raises for teachers, law enforcement, and state employees. Both the House and the Senate are expected to vote on the budget on July 1st and 2nd. I'm Jen Clark. This is Radio Network News.
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11: Now your weather for Sanford and surrounding areas. Our skies will be sunny today with a high of 91 degrees and winds out of the northeast at 5 miles an hour. Our winds will be staying calm overnight. And with clear skies, our lows will be back down to 68 degrees. Then we're heating up to 95 degrees Wednesday afternoon, but feeling closer to 100. Skies will be sunny and winds will be staying calm. Then clear conditions Wednesday night, with lows back down to 70 degrees and a calm breeze across the region. That's your forecast. I'm meteorologist Scott Cook.

Kodachrome was a color slide film made by Kodak when this song came out in 1973. As Paul Simon said, Kodachrome captured images giving us those nice bright colors, even if life itself isn't always that simple or colorful. When

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0: The Chi Lights and Oh Girl. Good afternoon. Let's see what's on the calendar tomorrow. International Chicken Wing Day. Yes, if you decide to indulge in buffalo wings, you're doing the same thing. National Creative Ice Cream Flavors Day is tomorrow. And believe it or not, folks, tomorrow is Second Half of the Year Day. Yeah, we're halfway through. Tomorrow's going to be another great day.
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1: You're a rich girl, and you're gone too far, 'cause you know it don't matter anyway.

Holland Oates and Rich Girl. Let's see who's celebrating birthdays today. Nancy DeSalt, she was in the show Too Close for Comfort. She turns 90. Glenn Schirach of the Little River Band is 82. Guitarist Hal Lindis of Dire Straits is 73. David Alan Greer is 70. Vincent D'Onofrio, is that Full Metal Jacket? He was amazing. Vincent, yes, he was also, you're right. He was that alien guy, the Edgar, wearing the Edgar suit, Men in Black. Sorry, Vincent is 67. Mike Tyson is 60. And born on this day in 1917, actress and singer Lena Horne. If today is your day, on behalf of all of us here, we wish you a very happy birthday.

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0: Paul McCartney and Wings and Jet. All right, it's time for our calendar countdown. We're heading into it, a big weekend. I'm not going to lecture anybody on fireworks. You get your night. It's the night before or even two or three nights after that's a bit irritating. And I don't even have a dog anymore. But enjoy. I love July 4th. 26 days until Parents' Day. I know, you just got done with Mother's Day and Father's Day. Now you got to do both in 26 days. And 30 days until Friendship Day. More of the greatest music of all time coming up.
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0: Louis Armstrong and What a Wonderful World. Good afternoon. We've got travel news and AI news. 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And what should I do with kids in this city? AI tools can help compare destinations, suggest restaurants, organize daily schedules, translate languages, and even adjust plans based on weather or budget. When travelers are moving from searching for information to actually having conversations with AI about their trip. More of the greatest music of all time coming up.
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0: Pointer Sisters and He's So Shy. Good afternoon. Today is June 30th. Let's go back in time and see what happened on this day in music. In 1975, Cher married Greg Allman 4 days after her divorce from Sonny Bono. Cher and Greg split up after 10 days, but then they had a 3-year on-and-off marriage. Cher marries Greg Allman on this day, 51 years ago.
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0: The Lovin' Spoonful and Daydream. Thank you so much for spending time with me today. I've enjoyed every moment. Don't forget, tomorrow on the calendar, it's the second half of the year day, folks. Believe it or not, we're at the halfway point. I don't even know if I want to bring up New Year's resolutions at this point, but maybe you can set some new ones for the second half of the year. Don't laugh at me. I'm trying to help here. But yeah, we're halfway through the calendar year, but we're not at that point where I'm going to count down Christmas yet. No, the calendar countdown will not involve Christmas for a while. I hope you have a great day tomorrow and enjoy your evening. I'll see you back here tomorrow.
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